0: Hello, hello. Welcome back to KCSU Fort Collins 90.5. I am DJ in training, Fee.
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0: And you are listening to The Archive, where we dig through the archives of the past and talk about events in history. The last couple songs that you heard were Neil Young, Down by the River, Sinead O'Connor, I Am Stretched on Your Grave, and New Order's Age of Consent.
1: Yeah, I love Age of Consent. I love that song. DJ Spruce, did you want to start us off with the first history fact of the day?
2: Absolutely. We are now on September 23rd, talking about what happened in history. We're going to start way back in 1122 with the Concordat of Worms. DJ Mise-en-Scene, you want to read about that real quick?
1: What? I thought you were.
2: You got it.
1: Actually, DJ Spruce wrote about this fact, so I think you got it.
2: All right. 1122, the Concordat of Worms. Between Pope Calixtus II and Holy Roman Emperor Henry V, the kings and the pope spent decades fighting over investiture, which is the right to give new bishops their jobs and symbols of office. The church got to choose that, or this is what happened after this agreement. The church got to choose spiritual leaders, while the state retained a say over the earthly lands and political duties. The Concordat of Worms is named after the German city of Worms, where the treaty was signed that day. Pretty fascinating
1: awesome.
2: Stuff.
1: Awesome. Awesome.
0: I didn't know Worms was German.
1: I didn't
0: Worms
1: know that.
0: Worms are German?
2: They're all German.
1: Yeah. And then in 1875, Billy the Kid was arrested for the first time.
2: Wow.
1: If you didn't know, Billy the Kid was an American outlaw in the Old West, and he was arrested in Silver City, New Mexico for stealing a basket of clothes from a laundromat.
2: Wow.
1: Whoa.
2: That's a big deal.
0: Dang. Especially back then.
2: Yeah. Probably didn't have that many clothes. So like, whole basket, that's a lot of clothes. Like, your whole... It's like your all your possessions, you know?
1: Yeah. Well,
2: it's the Old West.
1: Fee, did you want to read off the last fact for this section?
0: Yeah, we're going to fast forward almost 100 years later. In 1980, Bob Marley performed his last concert ever in Pittsburgh, Pennsylvania, and he unfortunately passed away just 8 months later after that concert. R.I.P. to a legend.
1: Aww.
2: Rest in peace.
1: R.I.P.
0: To celebrate his life, I think it's fitting to have our next song be from Bob Marley. We're going to be listening to Get Up, Stand Up. Hope you enjoy.

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1: And you're listening to The Archive, the show where we dig through the archives of the past and talk about events in history. The past couple songs that you heard were Get Up, Stand Up by Bob Marley, Come As You Are by Nirvana, and Roadhouse Blues by The Doors.
2: And right now, we're on September 24th.
3: Mm-hmm.
2: Do you want to start us off with the first fact, DJ Spruce?
3: Let's do it. On September 24th, 1934, Babe Ruth played his final game for the New York Yankees at Yankee Stadium with 25,000 fans in attendance. It was sold out for, of course, one of the greatest baseball players of all time in his final game.
2: Yeah. Are you a baseball fan?
3: I dabble. How about y'all?
2: I don't know anything about baseball, but
3: nothing.
2: I love a good hot dog.
3: There you go.
1: I second that. I like watching baseball, but I don't keep up with it.
2: Yeah.
3: Fair enough.
2: In 1789, John Jay becomes the United States' first Chief Justice. He was nominated by George Washington.
3: Nice. Shout out John Jay, one of the forgotten founding fathers, I feel like. We don't talk about John Jay enough.
1: Yeah, I don't think I recognize that name.
2: Not part of the squad.
3: First Chief Justice. This guy was legit. He was real. So shout out John Jay.
2: Oh, yeah, because he's listening right now.
1: We're gonna go fast forward lots of years. 1979, the country of Ghana adopted a constitution. They officially established themselves as the Third Republic of Ghana and return the country to civilian rule.
3: Yeah.
2: Shout out Ghana. In 1979, the Eagles released their sixth album, The Long Run. It was in the Billboard US charts.
3: It was number one on the Billboard.
1: As it should be.
3: Yeah. Big year. Two of the biggest things to ever happened in 1979. And then in 1991, you just heard some Nirvana, and that's because 1991 was when Nirvana released their iconic breakthrough album, Nevermind.
2: The baby album.
1: Which I think, isn't the baby suing them now?
3: I think the baby has tried to sue them quite a bit.
2: Yeah. I think so. Yeah, what's the baby's name?
3: I don't know the baby's name.
1: Oh, I feel bad.
2: Yeah, I feel bad. Just the Nirvana baby. That's how I know.
3: Yeah, okay, let's see. His name is Spencer Eldon.
2: Okay.
1: I hope he finds the justice he needs and deserves.
3: For sure. Shout out Spencer Eldon.
2: So, Fee, did you want to tell the listeners what the next song coming up is?
1: Yes. Our next song, we have Ramblin' Man by the Allman Brothers Band. Sorry, that sounds like almond. Allman.
2: That's what I thought, too. The first time DJ Spruce brought him up, I was like, the Almond Brothers?
1: No, Allman. And we picked that one because we actually have a fact about that coming up. So I hope you enjoy.

0: 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I am a DJ in training, Fee, and I'm here with
1: DJ Mise en Scène
2: and DJ Spruce.
0: And you're listening to The Archive, the show where we dig through the archives of the past and talk about certain events in history. The last couple of songs that you heard were Take It Easy by The Eagles and Jesus Etc. by Wilco.
1: And right now, we are talking about September 25th, DJ Spruce. Or actually, DJ Spruce will talk about another fact. I can talk about the first one. In 1789, the first U.S. Congress proposes the Bill of Rights, the Bill of Rights is a set of amendments to the Constitution guaranteeing liberties like freedom of speech, freedom of press, and the right to peaceful assembly.
2: Pretty essential stuff.
1: Yeah, the freedom of speech is why we're on air today.
2: Yes, it is.
0: Yeah, shout out Bill of Rights.
2: Shout out to Bill of Rights. Oh, yeah. Okay, and then in 1875, on September 25th, Billy the Kid escaped from jail 2 days after being arrested in Silver Springs, New Mexico, for stealing a basket of clothing. They couldn't keep him. They couldn't keep the bandit down. He shimmied up the chimney of the courthouse and escaped. And the guards said it was because he was so skinny, they didn't know where he went. He was just gone and out of there. So, yeah.
1: That's really funny.
0: What a beautiful beginning to a career for him.
1: Yeah.
2: Indeed. He was only 15, too, already pulling this stuff
1: off.
0: So, wow.
2: Yeah.
1: Youngin.
2: Yeah. Maybe the goat of outlaw. Who's a better outlaw than Billy the Kid?
0: Yeah, he was one of the OGs.
1: Bonnie and Clyde? Are they considered?
2: Maybe. There's a debate here for sure. Yeah.
1: Did you want to talk about what happened in 1926?
0: Well, yes. We have Henry Ford, CEO of Ford, announcing the beginning of an 8-hour, 5-day work week for workers at the Ford Motor Company. And this accelerated the acceptance of the 8-hour work week throughout the country's industries. Because before that, I think it was like close to maybe 60 or 70.
1: Yeah,
0: hours a week
1: crazy
0: you
1: working
2: whatever
1: hours.
2: Whatever they told you to work, you were just working.
0: Yeah,
2: it's terrible.
0: Yeah, for little to nothing.
2: Mm-hmm.
1: Yeah. And then we have a very special day in 1945. On September 25th, Mike Butler is born in Lawton, Oklahoma. And if you don't know, Mike Butler is my grandpa. Yeah, gonna be turning 79.
0: Wow.
2: Shout out Mike Butler.
1: Shout out Mike Butler. Grandpa Butler. And then, since you love the Allman Brothers, you wanna talk about them?
2: Sure. You may have caught this song a few songs earlier, but in 1973, the Allman Brothers released the song Ramblin' Man. It was the lead single for their fourth studio album, Brothers and Sisters, and I think went on to probably be their most famous song, I would argue.
1: So, yeah.
2: Shout out Ramblin' Man.
0: I love being a Ramblin' Man.
2: You know who was a Ramblin' Man? Billy the Kid.
0: Ramblin' Kid.
1: I guess so.
0: All right, well, coming up next, we have Come Together by The Beatles. I hope you enjoy listening.

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1: 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This is DJ Mise en Scène.
2: This is DJ Spruce.
1: And we are here with a very special guest.
3: This is Fee. I'm a DJ trainee.
1: Yeah, and they have been doing great, as you could hear on the radio. Yes.
2: Yeah, yeah. Yes.
3: Thank you.
1: And the last couple songs you heard were Jesus, Etc. by Wilco, Come Together by The Beatles, and Dos Gardenias by Buena Vista Social Club. We are called The Archive, and we go through the archives of history and talk to you about what happened throughout the week. So right now, we're on our last break. We're on September 26th, and if you want to talk about the first fact, Fee, go ahead.
3: Yeah, so imagine this. It's 1665. You're living in London, and it's the height of the Great Plague. There are about 7,000 people dying throughout every week, and it's horrible. And but luckily, they pushed past it, I hope.
1: Yeah, well. I think they did. I would believe that they did. DJ Spruce.

0: happened in 1960.
1: Thank you for asking, DJ Mise-en-Scene. In 1960, Cuban leader Fidel Castro delivered a 4-hour and 29-minute long speech at the UN. It's the longest speech in United Nations recorded history. And he gave it about a year after the Cuban Revolution that overthrew U.S. dictator Fulgencio Batista. It was very critical of the United States, very critical of Western powers, and yeah, it was a long speech. I would have loved to be in the room for that speech, to be honest. Pretty fascinating moment in history.
2: I believe there is a video of him giving it, and he does have a very like commanding presence throughout the whole thing.
0: Yeah. 9 years later, 1969, Abbey Road by the Beatles is released in the United Kingdom, and it is the final album that the band recorded together. And as the Beatles fan in the room, or I guess, I don't know, the Beatlemania kind of gal in the room, I got some Beatles facts for you. So in 1969, well, the Abbey Road cover, you know, you got the four boys walking across the road, and there was a conspiracy theory that Paul McCartney was dead and that this album cover was proof that he was dead, because in the album cover, Paul McCartney is barefoot, and that the album cover represented a funeral procession. John Lennon was wearing white, which represented the clergymen. Ringo Starr was in black, and George Harrison in denim represented the gravedigger, and Paul McCartney was the corpse. People believed that Paul McCartney died in a car crash in 1966, and he was replaced by a lookalike named Billy Shears.
1: Wow. It's kind of nice to know that there is crazy conspiracy theories before the internet. Like, people have always been doing this.
0: Yeah, I guess. And in 1975, the Rocky Horror Picture Show opens in Westwood, California. The movie unfortunately tanks at the box office, but it later becomes a cult classic. I know that they do, like, the Rocky Horror Live Show. They do it at the Lyric up here in Fort Collins. And gotta say, RIP Tim Curry.
1: Rest in peace.
2: Indeed. A legend.
0: Well, we are wrapping up the show tonight. Thank you for spending your evening with us, and thank you to Fee for coming on.
1: Woo!
2: Thank you guys for having me.
0: Yes, of course. And if you want to tune in next time, we're here every Sunday from 5 to 7. Thanks for listening.
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0: Well, hey there, champ. What did you do on that tablet there? You've been on all day.
1: KCSU.
0: Well, how are you tuning in out here? You don't have radio.
1: App.
0: Neato, champ. That tablet there can really do a lot. I heard you can catch up in the last 2 weeks of shows you missed.
1: Uh-huh.
0: Well, gee willikers, kid. Do they have any games on that app?
1: Sports.
0: Holy cow! 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

And now, a riddle on KCSU. A cowboy rides into town on Monday. He stays for 2 days and leaves on Friday. How is this possible? The horse's name was Friday.

Hi there. My name is Cruz Fletcher, and I'm the Development Director for the 2023-2024 school year. I've been part of KCSU a little over a year now, and it's been one of the best experiences I've made in college. 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

0: Mom, I'm really hungry. I just want some chicken nuggets.
1: All right, sweetie. I'll call over the waiter. Waiter? Waiter?
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New Belgium Brewing is a proud supporter of Colorado State University and KCSU. Old Aggie Superior Lager is the official craft beer of Colorado State University and is a collaboration alongside CSU and New Belgium Brewing. The result is Old Aggie Superior Lager, a light lager that gives back to the university. Old Aggie is the official craft beer of Colorado State University and brewed by Ram Fans.

The Emergency Medical Services Club at CSU is a student-based club that helps students looking to work as first responders with emergency medicine. 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

The butterflies in my stomach have died. Now there's lowly caterpillars that are waiting for the night to strike. And they've been dying to escape. The pit of my stomach's a really dark, huffing place. You know, my new friends are starting to know. Well, my old ones don't talk to me anymore. My ex knows. Well, my last one's my last one. Hey, guess why? It's all my stupid actions. I'm gonna feel alone forever. I'm gonna feel alone forever. But I'm getting used to the thought. Except late at night, you know, maybe I'm. Feel alone forever. I'll surely feel alone forever, but I'm getting used to the thought. Except late at night, you know. And she went to Columbia when I was in jail. I just wanted another apple when all she wanted was Yale. And that is the problem where all of this lies. I'm emotionally unstable. I'm just a crazy fucking guy who'll surely be alone forever. I'm gonna be alone forever, but I'm getting used to the thought. And in a couple years, I'm gonna pay to make it stop. I'm gonna be alone forever. I'm gonna be alone forever, but I'm getting used to the thought. And in a couple years, I will pay to make it stop.

KCSU, always, always, sports, sports. KSUSU, always, always, sports, always. 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

0: Hi, my name's Adam Carlson. I was the assistant podcast director from 2023 to 2025. And my time here at KCSU has been really special, especially in this role where I have had the opportunity to train people, teach people how to make podcasts, edit audio, you know, just create quality audio content. And it's been a real privilege being able to teach these people because a lot of them are very passionate and, you know, they just want to make a podcast because they want to make a podcast. You know, the intentions are very pure in that way. And it's just been so cool being able to see people who maybe they don't touch tech very often. You know, this is way out of their realm. And they come in and they learn how to use a soundboard, mics, record, edit in Audition. And it's a very powerful thing to see, you know, someone who's just wanting to do something and willing to learn all these new skills to do it. It may be unrelated to what they want to do in the future. They may be forestry majors, but still, it's like they come here and they want to learn. And it's really cool just being able to see all these people grow here at KCSU.
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0: like all your tears from last night. 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
0: Ugly enough to just wanna just quit. 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

0: I'm here with Upward Bound, a very special group, and they have something to tell everybody. Just want to let you know that you're listening to
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I would like to share how fun it has been to listen in to the show Vibe With Me and hear DJ Chillin'. Of course, since I'm her mom, it's been extra special to hear my daughter gain new skills on air. At the beginning, there were lots of pauses, but then her DJ skills and vocabulary began to grow, and she learned how to use a bed. She also learned how to create shows that engaged her audience, such as on Halloween, asking listeners to call in with a dream they had and a song to go with it, and how she put out so much encouragement to students going through finals, and also listening to the on-air banter and laughter when she had other DJs on her show or she guested on other DJs' shows. DJ Chillin became a confident, steady voice on KCSU and so enjoyable to listen to. She gained a community there with you at CSU, and for that, I'm really grateful.

loud mouth. We can fuck around. 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I feel like I'm a now. 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

0: Yeah. I got my armor on. Sword and shield on deck. Yeah. Free Gucci. Yeah.
1: Residents and visitors to northern Colorado love to get outdoors. But whether you're hiking or walking the dog, it's important to be aware of the dangers of tick bites and how to prevent them. Several tick species found in Colorado carry and transmit serious diseases. Wearing tick repellent, permethrin-treated clothing, and practicing regular tick checks on everyone, including pets, helps to prevent tick bites. 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This PSA is brought to you by the Colorado Tick-Borne Disease Awareness Association and 90.5 KCSU Fort Collins.

Hi, I'm Georgios Athanasiou. I am the assistant news director for the 2025-2026 school year, and I'm also a DJ here. The reason why KCSU matters to me as it represents one of the few remaining forms of media that is truly by the people and for the people. KCSU has helped me grow as a person, a learner, and a journalism student. KCSU has also given me valuable experience being a journalist. Everyone here has welcomed me with open arms and have given me the tools to succeed, not only at the station, but in real life. KCSU has made me feel like I've given a real impact to the Fort Collins and Colorado State Committee.

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You might be familiar with Perry the Platypus from Phineas and Ferb, but don't get too close to those guys in real life. The males have stingers, which, although they aren't lethal to humans, definitely hurt. This has been a KCSU Fun Fact, only at 90.5 KCSU Fort Collins.

0: told you.
1: My OG Pete told me the goal in life was to have fast money, fast and fast cars. But the consequences behind that life is glory. But all fast things must slow down at some point. Our life will force you to stop. His result was 26 years in the federal penitentiary. I've realized I've lived fast. I want to take my time. Time is the most expensive luxury in the world. It's something you spend and never get back, but you never know how much you have left.

0: Hey, I am Sasha Sperry, the program director for the 2024-2025 school year, also known as Cowboy Luna on the airwaves, and I love KCSU so much. I started about 2 years ago when I transferred schools. 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
2: Thank you all for being here. My name is Anthony. Thank you, Foco MX. Thank you, All Sales Vinyl.

I've been playing in Fort Collins for probably about, off and on for about 10 years. I started playing shows here. You know, I grew up in Loveland in Fort Collins, so I've been around for a while. I've always, been in the scene, from acoustic shows to playing in other bands around town to, obviously this group now, which has been a lot of fun the last couple of years.

Yeah. This is a song called Tennessee Is Soon. It's a song I wrote when I was living in Nashville. It's just about messing around.

0: The band is awesome. It's really, really a special group of people, I think. I would describe our sound as being, you know, all indie rock. You know, we have a little bit of some twang there. We got some rock and roll, some kind of some doom stuff. But it's really just about having a good time and just making music that's fun, you know.
1: This next one's called Toothy Grin.

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1: My favorite thing about Focomex is just the amount of people out and listening to music and new bands. I love checking out the bands that, you know, I don't see around ever, you know, discovering new music. So I'm hoping for some more of that tonight, yeah.

0: Thank you, guys.
1: All Sales was great. Owen running sound was amazing. I love All Sales vinyl. I shop here. You know, I've actually played here before, and this is just it was a really special treat.

0: Thank you all very much.
1: You know, we've got a slower summer. We've got a few shows coming up. We're doing Foco Fest at the end or the middle of October. We're playing a couple breweries around town. Hello Brewery on August 14th, and just kind of seeing what's happening. I've got some songs written and kind of ready to start working on with the band and hopefully record maybe this winter, but just kind of have a good summer and just have some fun. Yeah.

0: everybody. How about that? Hot dog, what a set. Thanks again, Anthony Harris and the most talented band. I would definitely say they live up to that descriptor.
1: Hello, my name is Evie Wright, and I am joined today by the Crane Wives, if you guys would like to introduce yourselves.
2: Hi, my name is Emily. I sing and I play guitar in the band.
3: My name is Kate, and I also sing and play guitar, and Emily and I both write songs as well.
4: I'm Dan. I play drums and sing a third harmony.
5: And my name is Ben, and I play bass.
1: Awesome. Well, we are so happy to have you guys here, and you guys are about to start the third act of your tour, which will include 4 Colorado dates. We are very, very lucky. And the last leg included 2 Colorado dates. The upcoming ones are August 5th, 7th, 8th, and 10th. Why did you guys decide to break your tour down into 3 parts?
5: For a long time, our dear Emily has done the artwork for our tours and everything. And she's been working on a solo album, which is very exciting. But it didn't leave her a lot of time to do the artwork for the Crane Wives tour because they kind of overlapped, unfortunately. But fortunately, we were able to hire Field Sparrow Studios, which is a local artist to us here in Grand Rapids. And we were talking with her and we said, oh, we got these kind of 3 tours going and trying to think of some good artwork that she could use to promote our shows. She said, well, it sounds like you're kind of working in 3 legs here. Like maybe there's a triptych we can do where there's this poster artwork that tells a story. So she came up with this story with this little fox creature on our posters. And yeah, act 1, act 2, act 3, 3 different acts, 1 little story, kind of like a 3-panel comic strip. And that's how it all panned out. And you can get those posters at the shows, but they do sell out quickly.
1: With your upcoming show dates, you are visiting Crested Butte, obviously FOCO, where we're located, Colorado Springs and Dillon, but you also travel to Grand Junction and Boulder in June. Are any of those locations, are you particularly fond of or looking forward to playing?
2: We've got a great relationship with Colorado. Even before we had what we like to call like our viral moment over the pandemic, where a lot of people found our music online, we had like a pretty small and dedicated following in the Fort Collins area, in the Denver area, the Boulder area. So we do have a lot of friends from that era of touring that are still, you know, coming out to shows and supporting us. And so like those places are super special to us.
1: You guys have toured a lot over the last couple years. What has been your favorite part of touring?
2: Ooh, that's a hard question. I think that for me, I really like being able to get like dip a toe into all the local communities that exist around the US, because I think Michigan is a pretty unique environment for music just because we are a peninsula. So we do miss a lot of touring acts because a lot of times, you know, skip the state altogether. And so it's nice to be able to kind of experience what other places experience with touring acts, especially bigger cities or more diverse cities. It's, you know, really exciting to experience something new.
3: You know, we've been doing this for 16 years and we started when we were really young. I hadn't even graduated college by the time that we started the Crane Wives. And so we started out doing like a lot of open mics and breweries and that kind of thing. And then a few years in, we got really serious and Emily and I quit our jobs so that we could all travel full time together. And we did a few tours, including one out to Colorado in like 2014, 2015. And I will say Colorado has always been very kind to us. I think there's a lot of appreciation for like roots music and music that has instruments, which you think most music has instruments, but in this world, like a lot of it is digital, which is not to throw shade on the way that other music is made, but like when there's people playing instruments, it's a different thing. And so we would go out to Colorado and Colorado actually would receive us. And it was one of the places that I remember going on tour and just feeling like we can do this, because we'd go to a lot of other places like, you know, Nebraska, Missouri, and we wouldn't always be received in the same way. Or I should say, like, there was no one really there to receive us always. We'd go to like a bar and there'd be a couple of people. And it's just really hard to make a name for yourself when you're touring the country that way and just like booking shows where no one's ever heard of you before. So it was a long, arduous process of trying to make a name for ourselves in the 2015-2016 era. And so in the last couple of years, the thing that I enjoy the most is going to shows and having people be there and seeing the fans and hearing them scream the word so loud that it's like, you know, we watch the videos of our Instagram stories and it's like, how can they even hear what we're doing? They're like, they're performing with us. They are singing at the top of their lungs. And a lot of people will like dress up as characters from different fandoms that they found us through, and or the characters in our artwork by our album artist, Rebecca Green. And it's just insanely different to go out there and play, whether there's like 400 people or sometimes these crowds. We did the Chautauqua Auditorium in Boulder, and that was like 1,500 people in a seated room. And I think at that venue in particular, they're used to like quieter shows. And so the first half of the show was like a theater listening room type show. And then the last few songs, the fans started like going feral and they just kind of like started bleeding out of their seats into the aisles. And then it was like not a mosh pit or anything, but like there were several dozens of people pressed up against the stage and listening to us play. And it's like this high energy crowd that will not be contained. And somehow they're also just so polite and kind. So that mix of earnest and eager and fun and vivacious, but also just really kind and polite, is we couldn't be luckier.
2: We also really like eating the food from different places. Over the years, we've tended to remember tours based on what meals we ate on tour. So yeah, y'all got good food out there. Let us know where it is.
1: Well, this does kind of lead into the next question of, do you have any really particularly memorable stories of either touristy places that you visited or just experiences while you've been on the road over these last couple of years?
4: I'll just say, you know, in particular, driving out to where you all are, I think Michigan's one of the most beautiful places on the earth, but there's a lot of beautiful nature out there. And some of the biggest memories for me recently of Colorado have just been the drives. Like literally, you know, we do so much driving to make it to the fans. And when you're, you know, somewhere and you just round a corner and suddenly it's the most gorgeous mountainscape you've ever seen with rivers. And it's very inspiring. We don't get a ton of time to actually create music on the road. It's way more about just performing. And we have set lists of stuff that we're going to rock. But I always come away from Colorado inspired. And like so many of my memories are the nature, you know, that we see on top of the fans, just like repeating what Emily and Kate said, the fans are the best part. And looking out into the, I just have so many memories of individual people or groups of people that I can see from the stage that are having a beautiful time and having like a connective experience to the music. Sorry if that makes anybody self-conscious out there, but every once in a while we can see you. And it's just amazing to see people reacting to the music and whatnot. But yeah, I'll toss one in for the nature.
2: I was just going to say, in terms of memorable tourist spots, I think that this era of Crane Wives has been less about hitting like the gimmicky spots, but we did get to go to a place called Pioneer Town in California a few years ago, which was a little town that was used as a set for Western movies back in the day. And it felt like walking around a movie set the whole day. It was weird, way out in the desert. We get really cool experiences like that as we travel. And it's becoming less and less as we're moving into larger venues, but those spots are always like really fun and different.
3: I also think that depending on your definition of touristy, we do get a lot of inspired, semi-spontaneous nature moments. In the past couple of years, it's kind of hard to like count them because there's been so many. But I remember one time in fall of 2023, I think, we were in California and it was our first ever California tour. And we got to San Diego and we were like driving from one venue to another. And we just rolled up to the beach for like a little 30-minute break from driving before we got to the venue. And the moment we rolled up, there were a bunch of dolphins out in the water, just jumping out of the waves. I mean, I guess they were cresting. They weren't jumping, but you know, we're from Michigan, so dolphin sightings are, you gotta pay for those. And we get to do a lot of stuff like that. On this last tour, we revisited this place called Castle Crags. It's somewhere in the Pacific Northwest, Northern California region. It's just this phenomenal place where you park your car. I mean, you have to wind through some dangerous roads in the trees and the mountains, but you park your car and then you walk 15 minutes and then in the trails through these beautiful trees, and then this clearing kind of opens up and you can see the big craggy mountains up ahead, and then to your right is the mountain peak, and it's just like this incredible vista. The first time we went there was on the recommendation of our opener friend on that tour, Anna Moss, and we didn't really know what we were expecting, so it just, we were like, Anna suggested this, let's go see this, and it was fall in the golden hour, so it was just the most beautiful thing we'd ever seen. Those moments are really special on tour, because usually our experience of being a band on tour is kind of like wake up at the hotel, try to get breakfast, maybe a workout, shower, get in the van, drive many hours, get to the venue, do your warm up, your sound check, have dinner, perform, go to the hotel. So unless it's an off day, we don't really have too much time to like do human activities apart from working human activities.
4: I will also toss out there, I know this is the long answer to the question, but we just got to go to the UK last fall. And I feel like everything happens so fast and we're doing so much touring that sometimes it all becomes one blur and I forget to be like, how crazy is it that we got to tour the UK last fall? And that entire experience was a tourist experience for us. And we started in London and then we went north. So like as we went north, the accents changed and the scenery changed. And we stopped at this gas station that was essentially like a farmer's market. It just was a totally different way of living and a totally different way of being on the road. And that whole experience was very surreal. And there are just times when I have to pinch myself a little bit because of what, you know, both Kate and Emily were alluding to earlier about how long we played to random pizza places and burrito shops in middle America, you know, to 20 people. And then suddenly we have the ability to tour the UK last fall, which was just nuts.
1: Those are all so fun stories. In kind of the same vein, since you guys are very well traveled at this point, have hit a lot of cities and states, like at least once or twice, as well as in the UK. Do you have any like dream venues or destinations that you want to go to?
2: I mean, we're talking big dreams. It would be amazing to play Red Rocks at some point in the future.
3: Yeah, Emily, I'm also thinking of your desire to play that. What is that festival in?
2: Oh, the Korea? DMZ Fest in Korea. It's that's a huge dream. But yeah, there's this peace festival that's held at the demilitarized zone in between North and South Korea. I got to go a few years ago and see some amazing acts there, international acts from all over the world. And yeah, what a crazy cool thing to get to do. I would love to do that.
5: For me, yeah. We already played, one of my dreams was to play Lee Von Helm's studio in Woodstock, New York. I'm a big fan of the band, and Lee Von Helm started an event, music venue there, and we got to play that one already, so I'm feeling pretty good about that.
2: Zito's already accomplished his dreams.
4: I grew up 2 miles from a big amphitheater. Some might know it as DTE Energy Music Theater, but it's called Pine Knob. It used to be called Pine Knob, and it regained its title in the last few years. That's always been just like kind of a dream of mine to go back and be able to play Pine Knob, because it would be like I would be playing for my teenage self or something. So just tossing that one in there.
3: As far as dreams go, it's interesting because in this group, there was an opportunity to play the DMZ Fest in South Korea or in Korea, like Emily's saying, we would have a real concrete conversation about that and try to figure out like, how are we going to make that happen? And, you know, this is an opportunity for us. Emily wants to do this. I want Emily to be able to do that, etc. But what I have kind of found in our career as musicians is that the world will always try to encourage you to grow and be bigger and get more and do more and play to more people at bigger places that are farther away. And there's a lot about that that's really exciting. But to be honest, we have done a lot of what we wanted to do. And when we, you know, when we had our like viral moments that allowed us to have this type of fan base, our goal was, let's go out and play to the fans where they're listening to us. And, you know, we had our data and it's like, here are all the different cities that people are streaming our music in. Let's try to get to these cities. And we really have done that. And I am sort of finding that there's kind of diminishing returns on bigness. Obviously, we're really privileged and we love what we get to do. But for me personally, I love like an 800 person crowd and even smaller. And when I think about playing to an arena, I'm like, we could try that. We could see how it feels. But that's not my personal goal. I don't really want to be on TV. You know, I'd love if we could get some like songs in cool films. That'd be really awesome. Or there's a couple different venues in the United States and festivals that are really cool. Like, I'd love to play Girls Just Want a Weekend, the festival that Brandi Carlile puts on, which is just like a lot of women and awesome groups. There's this venue in Tennessee called The Caverns, which is really cool. That'd be a cool one to do. But yeah, I think it's more just at this point, like dialing in what we're already doing and doing more of that and making some more albums at some point, hopefully.
1: You guys had talked a lot about your connection with your fans, and obviously a lot of that sudden traction in your guys' careers came from people online making edits, animatics, animations. What are your thoughts of that? And do you have any pieces created by your fans that really stand out to you?
5: I'm for it. That's my thought. We owe everything to that. It was, yeah, our fandom really made our careers, like made our lives feasible like this. It's awesome. Pieces that stand out, I mean, man, there's so many of them, but just the amount of talent that these fans have, it's amazing just to see. We're talking like a full 4-minute animation. Emily can speak to how hard that is. Like, that's amazing.
2: And to do it for passion, for joy, because you like it, not because it earns you money or because you have to. Like, our fans are the best. They are, like Zito said, super creative, but they're also like super deep feeling. And I don't even want to say former fandom kid, but like as somebody who grew up in the depths of fandom, it is really kind of healing to see these people find each other out in the crowds of our shows and to be able to connect with music that was pretty much written for them. Kind of feels like we've been writing this music looking for the right people, and it's finally resonating with them, and it we just feel so lucky.
4: Yeah, the creativity of our fans is a whole expansive world unto itself. We get gifts, which is just, you know, even just that statement is amazing. We always get gifts from the crowd, and we've had effort that would go into something like an animation also gets put into stuff like someone made this giant painting last time that said like the world you've created. And it was like all these different images from the artwork and imagery from the songs. The gifts go from big and in-depth pieces of art like that, all the way down to like these little bracelets. We always are sorting through a million tiny bracelets that are made about our music and, you know, plushies and all sorts of wild stuff. Someone gave us this fake crow recently, and they like tried to pass up this crow, and this poor security guard looked at the crow like wondering if it was an actual taxidermied crow and looked so grossed out, and we were like, yes, give us the crow. So it's really amazing what they can create, and that's been one of the most rewarding parts of having fans like this, is just seeing how our art reflects out into their art.
2: It's like one of the biggest compliments, I think, as somebody who creates, to see other people taking a tiny thing that you've made and then making it bigger and making it different and making it their own. Just such a huge compliment.
1: I also want to give you guys some time to talk about your solo albums. I know that two of you are working on some, if you want to talk a little bit about it.
4: Well, I got to collaborate with some dear friends and make a solo album recently. It's called Ache in the Blooming, and it came out at the end of May, early June. And that's been just really fun. It was a piece together over a really long time. So it's been really rewarding and wonderful to see people listening to that. That's one of the beautiful things, too, about what's happening with the Crane Wives is that, you know, the first time I released a solo album, the listenership was just, you know, friends and family, and there was probably 100 monthly listeners of people who I knew. And now it's just so wild. Like, I just saw today that my solo album has at least 10 listeners from Ireland. We were at a Crane Wives show on stage, I believe two tours ago. And someone came up to me and said, I'm from Sri Lanka and I love your music. Like, I love your solo music. It's very peaceful to me. And my mother brings me to America once a year. And we planned our trip this year around trying to see the Crane Wives. And I'm just like, what is this world? You know? So it's a wonderful thing because everybody in our group, everybody in our crew are really prolific artists. Even the members of our crew have records that are constantly coming out. And I think being prolific is a really helpful thing for my artistic process, just be putting out tons of stuff under different projects. And my solo album, Ache in the Blooming, was really special and meaningful for me to be able to release and perform with some friends. And I've got some live footage stuff that's coming out soon of what it was like when we put a band together to perform it. And that's been really fun. All the while this year, Emily has her solo record coming out under her project Lee Emmy. And that's actually in the middle of its release cycle. It's happening now, if you want to take it from there.
2: Yeah, we're right in the thick of it right now, actually. Yeah, I'm releasing a record in October, and Zito helped produce it. He recorded it in his studio, Centennial Sound. Dan is the drummer on the record with Patty Pershala on bass, the horn section from Mellophobics. It's got a lot of friends and family on it. And it's been really exciting to kind of take some music that's been living in like the Google graveyard and finally give it a home and full release. So I feel really excited to be like exploring. Go ahead.
5: Yeah, I was going to just jump in, like tell them a little bit about it. Emily had these songs for I don't even know how long. And we started working on it in 2021, maybe. COVID restrictions were still happening. We were like meeting and masking up in the studio, and I was bleaching everything. And yeah, so we've been working on it for years. And then the Crane Wives came and we put out a whole album. And then like Dan's got his whole album. And then we're like, okay, we should put this thing out. So now it's finally coming. So just want a little backstory there.
1: Awesome. Thank you guys for sharing. Your music has touched so many people, and I know it's exciting for myself included to see you guys tour so often and to hold your fans in high regard. We look forward to seeing you in FOCO on August 7th. Thank you guys so much. We greatly appreciate it. And have an amazing tour.
5: Oh, thanks so much,
3: y'all.
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And now, it's time for a fun forest fact on 90.5 KCSU Fort Collins. The Douglas fir is not actually a fir. It belongs to the genus Pseudotsuga, while fir trees are in the genus Abies. Keep listening to KCSU for more fun facts.

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Oh, I got you, BB. 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
1: This is Frankie from Villains. The Villains. And you're listening to our song Bliss. 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

Did you know that Moby Arena was originally called Auditorium Arena during its construction in the 1960s? Collegian sports editors published a story calling the building a great white whale and would refer to it in following articles as Moby Gym. The name stuck with students, and university administration eventually named the building Moby Arena in the late 1980s. KCSU always has and always will bring you sports.

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And now, a KCSU history lesson. In 1997, Northern Colorado was hit by a flood that destroyed much of CSU, including the radio station. KCSU relocated to the old Fort Collins High School building, now the University Center for the Arts, to continue broadcasting. KCSU was able to have a brand new station built incorporating new technology of the time. In January of 1999, KCSU moved into the basement of the Laurie Student Center, where we have broadcast ever since.

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1: It was the most orchestrated symphony that you just had everybody in your hands. 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

Whoa, did you hear that? Did you know that lightning is hotter than the surface of the sun? And did you know that every year 300 people in the U.S. are struck by lightning? Ooh, there goes another. If you're not that guy, stay tuned into KCSU for more fun facts.

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0: 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What did you do on that tablet there? You've been on all day.
1: KCSU.
0: Well, how are you tuning in out here? 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
1: App.
0: Neato, champ. That tablet there can really do a lot. I heard you can catch up on the last 2 weeks of shows you missed.
1: Uh-huh.
0: Well, gee willikers, kid. Do they have any games on that app?
1: Sports.
0: Holy cow! 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

KCSU is part of the Rocky Mountain Student Media Corporation, along with student-run newspaper, The Collegian. In 2007, a student reporter at University of Florida was tased while asking about the Clinton impeachment. Students at The Collegian published an editorial about the incident, as well as the ongoing conflict in the Middle East. The editorial was four words: Taser this, Bush. Following the publication, many advertisers for CSU's student media pulled their support. 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
1: All right, sweetie. 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

Hello, beautiful people. My name is Gideon Egner, and I have been a volunteer here at 90.5 KCSU since 2024. Most of my work has been in the sports department. I have done play-by-play and color commentary for volleyball and football games. I've had my show, the No Stow Prep Report, since February of 2024. And KCSU is really just a place where people who want to work in journalism, or even just people who want to have a good time and enjoy music, can congregate. For me, it's been one of the best decisions that I have made at Colorado State University. It's provided me with some of my best friends, people that I hope I am able to be lifelong friends with. And I'm very glad that I made the decision that I did to join KCSU.

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1: In the fall semester of 2023, KCSU experienced multiple critical equipment failures due to a power outage in the Laurie Student Center. Thanks to the collaboration of KCSU's engineering department and our professional engineering consult, the station was able to continue operating at a limited capacity until new equipment could be purchased and installed.
2: He knows my name, but my name is not my name. 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

0: Sorry I'm late. I was putting in some extra work after practice.
1: No worries, Destiny Thurman from the CSU women's basketball team. Did you catch the play-by-play?
0: Dang it, I missed it.
2: Has this ever happened to you? 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

And now, a KCSU fun fact. The United States Forest Service began using the character Smokey Bear in their wildfire prevention campaign in 1944. In 1950, the United States Forest Service was given a bear cub that survived a wildfire in New Mexico. This bear cub was later named Smokey Bear after the character and lived in the National Zoo until 1976. For more fun facts, keep listening to 90.5 KCSU.

House of Wax Airport. On behalf of Wax Airlines and the entire crew, thank you for joining us on this by any beats necessary trip. We are looking forward to seeing you on board again in the near future.

Are you a fan of martial arts? Are you looking for a tight group of friends to practice martial arts with? The CSU Wrestling Club on campus is a great way to do just that. Their purpose is to serve as a community for people to connect and share their passion for the sport that they love. They are looking to grow the wrestling community in Fort Collins, so they are open to wrestlers of all levels of experience. They train throughout the school year in Glenn Morris Fieldhouse Gym from 7 to 9 p.m. on Monday, Tuesday, Thursday, and Friday. Multiple men and women All-Americans have been produced by this club. If you're interested in joining or are curious for more information, please contact 720-678-3776.

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1: Hello, my name is Evie Wright, and I am joined today by the Crane Wives, if you guys would like to introduce yourselves.
2: 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I sing and I play guitar in the band.
3: My name is Kate, and I also sing and play guitar. And Emily and I both write songs as well.
4: 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I play drums and sing a third harmony.
5: And my name is Ben, and I play bass.
1: Awesome. Well, we are so happy to have you guys here. And you guys are about to start the third act of your tour, which will include 4 Colorado dates. We are very, very lucky. And the last leg included 2 Colorado dates. The upcoming ones are August 5th, 7th, 8th, and 10th. Why did you guys decide to break your tour down into 3 parts?
5: For a long time, our dear Emily has done the artwork for our tours and everything. And she's been working on a solo album, which is very exciting. But it didn't leave her a lot of time to do the artwork for the Crane Wives tour.

0: because they kind of overlap, unfortunately. But fortunately, we were able to hire Field Sparrow Studios, which is a local artist to us here in Grand Rapids. And we were talking with her and we said, oh, we got these kind of three tours going and trying to think of some good artwork that she could use to promote our shows. She said, well, it sounds like you're kind of working in three legs here. Like maybe there's a triptych we can do where there's this poster artwork that tells a story. So she came up with this story with this little fox creature on our posters. And yeah, act one, act two, act three, three different acts, one little story, kind of like a three panel comic strip. And that's how it all panned out. And you can get those posters at the shows, but they do sell out quickly.
1: With your upcoming show dates, you are visiting Crested Butte, obviously FOCO, where we're located, Colorado Springs and Dillon, but you also travel to Grand Junction and Boulder in June. Are any of those locations, are you particularly fond of or looking forward to playing?
2: We've got a great relationship with Colorado. Even before we had what we like to call like our viral moment over the pandemic, where a lot of people found our music online, we had like a pretty small and dedicated following in the Fort Collins area, in the Denver area, the Boulder area. So we do have a lot of friends from that era of touring that are still, you know, coming out to shows and supporting us. And so like those places are super special to us.
1: You guys have toured a lot over the last couple years. What has been your favorite part of touring?
2: Ooh, that's a hard question. I think that for me, I really like being able to get like dip a toe into all the local communities that exist around the US, because I think Michigan is a pretty unique environment for music just because we are a peninsula. So we do miss a lot of touring acts because a lot of times, you know, skip the state altogether. And so it's nice to be able to kind of experience what other places experience with touring acts, especially bigger cities or more diverse cities. It's, you know, really exciting to experience something new.
3: You know, we've been doing this for 16 years and we started when we were really young. I hadn't even graduated college by the time that we started the Crane Wives. And so we started out doing like a lot of open mics and breweries and that kind of thing. And then a few years in, we got really serious and Emily and I quit our jobs so that we could all travel full time together. And we did a few tours, including one out to Colorado in like 2014, 2015. And I will say Colorado has always been very kind to us. I think there's a lot of appreciation for like roots music and music that has instruments, which you think most music has instruments, but in this world, like a lot of it is digital, which is not to throw shade on the way that other music is made, but like when there's people playing instruments, it's a different thing. And so we would go out to Colorado and Colorado actually would receive us. And it was one of the places that I remember going on tour and just feeling like we can do this, because we'd go to a lot of other places like, you know, Nebraska, Missouri, and we wouldn't always be received in the same way. Or I should say, like, there was no one really there to receive us always. We'd go to like a bar and there'd be a couple of people. And it's just really hard to make a name for yourself when you're touring the country that way and just like booking shows where no one's ever heard of you before. So it was a long, arduous process of trying to make a name for ourselves in the 2015, 2016 era. And so in the last couple of years, the thing that I enjoy the most is going to shows and having people be there and seeing the fans and hearing them scream the word so loud that it's like, you know, we watch the videos of our Instagram stories and it's like, how can they even hear what we're doing? They're like, they're performing with us. They are singing at the top of their lungs. And a lot of people will like dress up as characters from different fandoms that they found us through, and or the characters in our artwork by our album artist, Rebecca Green. And it's just insanely different to go out there and play, whether there's like 400 people or sometimes these crowds. We did the Chautauqua Auditorium in Boulder, and that was like 1,500 people in a seated room. And I think at that venue in particular, they're used to like quieter shows. And so the first half of the show was like a theater listening room type show. And then the last few songs, the fans started like going feral and they just kind of like started bleeding out of their seats into the aisles. And then it was like, not a mosh pit or anything, but like there were several dozens of people pressed up against the stage and listening to us play. And it's like this high energy crowd that will not be contained. And somehow they're also just so polite and kind. So that mix of earnest and eager and fun and vivacious, but also just really kind and polite, is, we couldn't be luckier.
2: We also really like eating the food from different places. Over the years, we've tended to remember tours based on what meals we ate on tour. So yeah, y'all got good food out there. Let us know where it is.
1: Well, this does kind of lead into the next question of, do you have any really particularly memorable stories of either touristy places that you visited or just experiences while you've been on the road over these last couple of years?
4: I'll just say, you know, in particular, driving out to where you all are, I think Michigan's one of the most beautiful places on the earth, but there's a lot of beautiful nature out there. And some of the biggest memories for me recently of Colorado have just been the drives. Like literally, you know, we do so much driving to make it to the fans. And when you're, you know, somewhere and you just round a corner and suddenly it's the most gorgeous mountainscape you've ever seen with rivers. And it's very inspiring. We don't get a ton of time to actually create music on the road. It's way more about just performing. And we have set list of stuff that we're going to rock. But I always come away from Colorado inspired, and like so many of my memories are the nature, you know, that we see on top of the fans. Just like repeating what Emily and Kate said, the fans are the best part, and looking out into the, I just have so many memories of individual people or groups of people that I can see from the stage that are having a beautiful time and having like a connective experience to the music. Sorry if that makes anybody self-conscious out there, but every once in a while we can see you. And it's just amazing to see people reacting to the music and whatnot. But yeah, I'll toss one in for the nature.
2: I was just going to say, in terms of memorable tourist spots, I think that this era of Crane Wives has been less about hitting like the gimmicky spots, but we did get to go to a place called Pioneer Town in California a few years ago, which was a little town that was used as a set for Western movies back in the day. And it felt like walking around a movie set the whole day. It was weird, way out in the desert. We get really cool experiences like that as we travel. And it's becoming less and less as we're moving into larger venues, but those spots are always like really fun and different.
3: I also think that depending on your definition of touristy, we do get a lot of inspired, semi-spontaneous nature moments. In the past couple of years, it's kind of hard to like count them because there's been so many. But I remember one time in fall of 2023, I think, we were in California and it was our first ever California tour, and we got to San Diego and we were like driving from one venue to another, and we just rolled up to the beach for like a little 30-minute break from driving before we got to the venue. And the moment we rolled up, there were a bunch of dolphins out in the water just jumping out of the waves. I mean, I guess they were cresting. They weren't jumping, but you know, we're from Michigan, so dolphin sightings are, you gotta pay for those. And we get to do a lot of stuff like that. On this last tour, we revisited this place called Castle Crags. It's somewhere in the Pacific Northwest, Northern California region. It's just this phenomenal place where you park your car. I mean, you have to wind through some dangerous roads in the trees and the mountains, but you park your car and then you walk 15 minutes. And then in the trails through these beautiful trees, and then this clearing kind of opens up and you can see the big craggy mountains up ahead. And then to your right is the mountain peak. And it's just like this incredible vista. The first time we went there was on the recommendation of our opener friend on that tour, Anna Moss. And we didn't really know what we were expecting. So it's just, we were like, Anna suggested this, let's go see this. And it was fall in the golden hour. So it was just the most beautiful thing we'd ever seen. Those moments are really special on tour, because usually our experience of being a band on tour is kind of like wake up at the hotel, try to get breakfast, maybe a workout, shower, get in the van, drive many hours, get to the venue, do your warm up, your sound check, have dinner, perform, go to the hotel. So unless it's an off day, we don't really have too much time to like do human activities apart from working human activities.
4: I will also toss out there, I know this is the long answer to the question, but we just got to go to the UK last fall. And I feel like everything happens so fast and we're doing so much touring that sometimes it all becomes one blur and I forget to be like, how crazy is it that we got to tour the UK last fall? And that entire experience was a tourist experience for us. And we started in London and then we went north. So like as we went north, the accents changed and the scenery changed. And we stopped at this gas station that was essentially like a farmer's market. It just was a totally different way of living and a totally different way of being on the road. And that whole experience was very surreal. And there are just times when I have to pinch myself a little bit because of what, you know, both Kate and Emily were alluding to earlier about how long we played to random pizza places and burrito shops in middle America, you know, to 20 people. And then suddenly we have the ability to tour the UK last fall, which was just nuts.
1: Those are all so fun stories. In kind of the same vein, since you guys are very well traveled at this point, have hit a lot of cities and states, like at least once or twice, as well as in the UK. Do you have any like dream venues or destinations that you want to go to?
2: I mean, we're talking big dreams. It would be amazing to play Red Rocks at some point in the future.
3: Yeah, Emily, I'm also thinking of your desire to play that. What is that festival in
2: Korea? Oh, the DMZ Fest in Korea. It's that's a huge dream. But yeah, there's this peace festival that's held at the demilitarized zone in between North and South Korea. I got to go a few years ago and see some amazing acts there, international acts from all over the world. And yeah, what a crazy cool thing to get to do. I would love to do that.
0: For me, yeah. We already played. One of my dreams was to play Levon Helm Studio in Woodstock, New York. I'm a big fan of the band, and Levon Helm started a music venue there, and we got to play that one already. So I'm feeling pretty good about that.
2: Zito's already accomplished his dreams.
4: I grew up 2 miles from a big amphitheater. Some might know it as DTE Energy Music Theater, but it's called Pine Knob. It used to be called Pine Knob, and it regained its title in the last few years. That's always been just like kind of a dream of mine to go back and be able to play Pine Knob, because it would be like I would be playing for my teenage self or something. So just tossing that one in there.
3: As far as dreams go, it's interesting because in this group, there was an opportunity to play the DMZ Fest in South Korea or in Korea, like Emily's saying, we would have a real concrete conversation about that and try to figure out like how are we going to make that happen. And you know, this is an opportunity for us. Emily wants to do this, I want Emily to be able to do that, etc. But what I have kind of found in our career as musicians is that the world will always try to encourage you to grow and be bigger and get more and do more and play to more people at bigger places that are farther away. And there's a lot about that that's really exciting. But to be honest, we have done a lot of what we wanted to do. And when we, you know, when we had our like viral moments that allowed us to have this type of fan base, our goal was let's go out and play to the fans where they're listening to us. And, you know, we had our data and it's like, here are all the different cities that people are streaming our music in. Let's try to get to these cities. And we really have done that. And I am sort of finding that there's kind of diminishing returns on bigness. Obviously, we're really privileged and we love what we get to do. But for me personally, I love like an 800 person crowd and even smaller. And when I think about playing to an arena, I'm like, we could try that. We could see how it feels. But that's not my personal goal. I don't really want to be on TV. You know, I'd love if we could get some like songs in cool films. That'd be really awesome. Or there's a couple different venues in the United States and festivals that are really cool. Like I'd love to play Girls Just Want a Weekend, the festival that Brandi Carlile puts on, which is just like a lot of women and awesome groups. There's this venue in Tennessee called The Caverns, which is really cool. That'd be a cool one to do. But yeah, I think it's more just at this point, like dialing in what we're already doing and doing more of that and making some more albums at some point, hopefully.
1: You guys had talked a lot about your connection with your fans, and obviously a lot of that sudden traction in your guys' careers came from people online making edits, animatics, animations. What are your thoughts of that? And do you have any pieces created by your fans that really stand out to you?
0: I'm for it. That's my thought. We owe everything to that. It was, yeah, our fandom really made our careers, like made our lives feasible like this. It's awesome. Pieces that stand out, I mean, man, there's so many of them, but just the amount of talent that these fans have, it's amazing just to see. We're talking like a full 4-minute animation. Emily can speak to how hard that is. Like, that's amazing.
2: And to do it for passion, for joy, because you like it, not because it earns you money or because you have to. Like, our fans are the best. They are, like Zito said, super creative, but they're also like super deep feeling. And I don't even want to say former fandom kid, but like, as somebody who grew up in the depths of fandom, it is really kind of healing to see these people find each other out in the crowds of our shows and to be able to connect with music that was pretty much written for them. Kind of feels like we've been writing this music looking for the right people, and it's finally resonating with them, and it we just feel so lucky.
4: Yeah, the creativity of our fans is a whole expansive world unto itself. We get gifts, which is just, you know, even just that statement is amazing. We always get gifts from the crowd, and we've had effort that would go into something like an animation also gets put into stuff like someone made this giant painting last time that said like the world you've created. And it was like all these different images from the artwork and imagery from the songs. The gifts go from big and in-depth pieces of art like that, all the way down to like these little bracelets. We always are sorting through a million tiny bracelets that are made about our music, and you know, plushies and all sorts of wild stuff. Someone gave us this fake crow recently, and they like tried to pass up this crow, and this poor security guard looked at the crow like wondering if it was an actual taxidermied crow and looked so grossed out, and we were like, yes, give us the crow. So it's really amazing what they can create, and that's been one of the most rewarding parts of having fans like this, is just seeing how our art reflects out into their art.
2: It's like one of the biggest compliments, I think, as somebody who creates, to see other people taking a tiny thing that you've made and then making it bigger and making it different and making it their own. Just such a huge compliment.
1: I also want to give you guys some time to talk about your solo albums. I know that two of you are working on some, if you want to talk a little bit about it.
4: Well, I got to collaborate with some dear friends and make a solo album recently. It's called Ache in the Blooming, and it came out at the end of May, early June. And that's been just really fun. It was a piece together over a really long time. So it's been really rewarding and wonderful to see people listening to that. That's one of the beautiful things, too, about what's happening with the Crane Wives is that, you know, the first time I released a solo album, the listenership was just, you know, friends and family. And there was probably 100 monthly listeners of people who I knew. And now it's just so wild. Like, I just saw today that my solo album has at least 10 listeners from Ireland. We were at a Crane Wives show on stage, I believe 2 tours ago. And someone came up to me and said, I'm from Sri Lanka and I love your music. Like, I love your solo music. It's very peaceful to me. And my mother brings me to America once a year, and we planned our trip this year around trying to see the Crane Wives. And I'm just like, what is this world? You know? So it's a wonderful thing, because everybody in our group, everybody in our crew are really prolific artists. Even the members of our crew have records that are constantly coming out. And I think being prolific is a really helpful thing for my artistic process, just be putting out tons of stuff under different projects. And my solo album, Ache in the Blooming, was really special and meaningful for me to be able to release and perform with some friends. And I've got some live footage stuff that's coming out soon of what it was like when we put a band together to perform it. And that's been really fun. All the while, this year, Emily has her solo record coming out under her project, Lee Emmy. And that's actually in the middle of its release cycle. It's happening now, if you want to take it from there.
2: Yeah, we're right in the thick of it right now, actually. Yeah, I'm releasing a record in October, and Zito helped produce it. He recorded it in his studio, Centennial Sound. Dan is the drummer on the record.

0: with Patty Prusciella on bass, the horn section from Mellophobics. It's got a lot of friends and family on it. And it's been really exciting to kind of take some music that's been living in like the Google graveyard and finally give it a home and full release. So I feel really excited to be like exploring. Go ahead.
1: Yeah, I was gonna just jump in, like tell them a little bit about it. Emily had these songs for I don't even know how long. And we started working on it in 2021, maybe. COVID restrictions were still happening. We were like meeting and masking up in the studio, and I was bleaching everything. And yeah, so we've been working on it for years. And then the Crane Wives came and we put out a whole album. And then like Tan's got his whole album. And then we're like, okay, we should put this thing out. So now it's finally coming. So just want a little backstory there.
2: Awesome. Thank you guys for sharing. Your music has touched so many people, and I know it's exciting for myself included to see you guys tour so often and to hold your fans in high regard. We look forward to seeing you in FOCO on August 7th. Thank you guys so much. We greatly appreciate it. And have an amazing tour.
1: Oh, thanks so much.
0: Y'all.
2: More information about the Crane Wives tour and music is available on their website, thecranewives.com, and can also be found linked on our website, kcsufm.com.
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4: Thank you all for being here. My name is Anthony. Thank you, Foco MX. Thank you, All Sales Vinyl. Thank you, No Cover KCSU, for filming us.

So I've been playing in Fort Collins for probably about, off and on for about 10 years. I started playing shows here. You know, I grew up in Loveland in Fort Collins, so I've been around for a while. I've always, been in the scene, from acoustic shows to playing in other bands around town to, obviously this group now, which has been a lot of fun the last couple of years.

y'all messing around.

0: The band's
1: awesome. It's really, really a special group of people, I think. I would describe our sound as being, you know, all indie rock. You know, we have a little bit of some twang there. We got some rock and roll, some kind of some doom stuff. But it's really just about having a good time and just making music that's fun, you know.
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1: My favorite thing about Focomex is just the amount of people out and listening to music and new bands. I love checking out the bands that, you know, I don't see around ever, you know, discovering new music. So I'm hoping for some more of that tonight, yeah.

0: did you get?
1: All Sales was great. Owen running sound was amazing. I love All Sales vinyl. I shop here. You know, I've actually played here before, and this is just it was a really special treat.

0: Thank you all very much.
1: You know, we've got a slower summer. We've got a few shows coming up. We're doing Foco Fest at the end or the middle of October. We're playing a couple breweries around town. Hello Brewery on August 14th, and just kind of seeing what's happening. I've got some songs written and kind of ready to start working on with the band and hopefully record maybe this winter, you know. But just kind of have a good summer and just have some fun. Yeah.

0: All right, everybody, how about that? Hot dog, what a set. Thanks again, Anthony Harris and the most talented band. I would definitely say they live up to that descriptor.
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0: Man, I'm bored with a 2x4 right now, yo.
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0: 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Up next is The Robots by The Robots. Phenomenal! I have been thinking about the sun lately, and boy, is it bright!
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street. 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

Did you know the Colorado State football team has a 1,000-yard receiver in 9 consecutive seasons from 2014 until 2023? That is the longest streak in FBS history. KCSU always has and always will bring you sports.

0: Wow, that was a sweet sesh, dudes. Now what?
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0: Nice. 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

Hi everyone, welcome back to 90.5 KCSU Fort Collins. I'm your host DJ Vic and you are listening to my show, The Spins. We just heard Faded by Suki Waterhouse, Boyhood by The Japanese House, Sauce by Remy Wolf, and Daughter by Pearl Jam. Up next we have Bobby by Phoebe Bridgers, Lipstick on the Glass by Wolf Alice, and West Coast by Coconut Records. I was very excited when I looked up Phoebe Bridgers in our system this morning and the entire new album was there, so that made me very excited. So I might be playing a couple Phoebe Bridgers songs today just in honor of that because I really enjoyed that new album. I thought it was fantastic and I did not get tickets to see her show, which is devastating for me, but that's okay. If I really want to go, I've decided that I'll just suck it up and buy resale tickets, but I don't know. Those are expensive, I feel like. So we'll see. We'll see if it comes down to it. And I'm like, no, I need to be there. So we'll see. West Coast by Coconut Records. I love this song. I feel like I play it pretty regularly. It's always in my rotation. It's always in my like brain catalog of stuff that I want to play on the show, so I really love that song too. I listened to it when I was camping this weekend and that was really fun. And I was like sitting outside looking at the stars and listening to that song and I thought it was a vibe. I really liked it. But as always, if you have any requests, I am here until 10 a.m. today, so another hour and 45 minutes. So I got lots of time to play your song. So if you have any requests, text in at 970-538-5278. I would love to hear from you guys. But in the meantime, here is Phoebe Bridgers.

Body Project at Colorado State University is a two-part group-based workshop. These sessions are for all individuals who want to confront unrealistic appearance ideals and develop their self-esteem. The Body Project values inclusivity, empowerment, and a sense of community while advocating for systemic change revolving societal body ideals. You can sign up for these workshops through their Instagram at the_body_project_CSU.

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I'm your host DJ Vic and you are listening to my show The Spins. We just heard West Coast by Coconut Records, Lipstick on the Glass by Wolf Alice, and Bobby by Phoebe Bridgers. Up next we have Baby Baby by Sports, Through My Teeth by Spacey Jane, Out of My League by Fits in the Tantrums, and Sedona by Houndmouth. The song we just heard, West Coast by Coconut Records. I just love that song. I chatted about this like 15 minutes ago, so apologies if this is repetitive, but I love that song and I listened to it when I was camping this weekend and now I'm back on the train. You know when you rediscover a song, like that's kind of what happened to me. So I'm going to be listening to that a lot this week, I can tell. Wolf Alice, I think I discovered Wolf Alice in like, I want to say early high school, and they just like have evolved so much and I love seeing them grow and I think they're really awesome. So I'll always be biased to them. But up next we have Sports and Spacey Jane. I love both of those artists so much. I just love having this radio show and I can play the songs that I love. I think it's really awesome. But I am here for another hour and a half. So if you have anything you want to get in the queue, let me know at 970-538-5278. I'd love to hear from you guys. I'm trying to think what I did this weekend to update you guys on, but I think I tailgated. Oh, I went camping on Friday and then the game was on Saturday and yeah. Oh, I had a little breakfast yesterday in City Park. That was really fun for me. But yeah, happy to be here on this Monday. It's already week 5 of the semester, which is blowing my mind. That's really crazy. But anyways, I'm happy to be here. And it's early, but I'm feeling good this week. Feeling awake, feeling ready. So, again, let me know if you want to hear anything. Would love to hear from you guys. But in the meantime, here is Sports. And thank you so much for listening, as always.

Punk band Die Spritz is coming to Washington's and Fort Collins on October 9th. 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Again, that's S-P-I-T-Z to 970-538-5278 to see Die Spritz at Washington's on October 9th.

0: Hi everyone, welcome back to 90.5 KCSU Fort Collins. I'm your host DJ Vic and you are listening to my show For the Record. We just heard Sedona by Houndmouth, Out of My League by Fits in the Tantrums, Through My Teeth by Spacey Jane, and Baby Baby by Sports. Up next we have One of Those Crazy Girls by Paramore and Whales by Flip Turn, and that will just about finish me out for the hour. But don't worry, I have another hour left. I'm here till 10, so that's very exciting. If you have any requests, please text in. I would love to get your song in the queue. But in the meantime, Paramore is coming up next. I have long been a fan of Paramore. I don't know what it is about them. I just love that they're so timeless and they've been around for what feels like ever, and that's definitely not true, but like to me it just feels like they've been around forever, but they've totally like evolved but also stayed with what they've been doing, and I think that's really admirable, and I feel like I haven't seen that many bands kind of doing that. So I love Paramore. They will always be special to me. Flip Turn is coming up after that. I saw Flip Turn, oh my gosh, I can't remember if it was last year or the year before, but it was when they toured their most recent album, and I saw them live in Denver, and then the band who opened for them was called Crooked Kings, and I saw them this summer in like this tiny little like studio venue thing, and I thought it was really awesome. I had a great time, and I got to meet the band too, and that was really cool, and I got to be like, saw you guys open for Flip Turn last year, like, yay, good to see you again. So that was fun. I really liked that. But yes, I love my little bands. I love, like, Flip Turn's not a little band anymore, obviously, but all of the bands that opened for Flip Turn, I have loved them. So yeah, that was my little tangent about Flip Turn and Paramore, but love them. I will chat to you guys again in about 15 minutes when the second hour starts, but happy to be here. Thanks so much for listening as always, and here is Paramore.
1: 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Thank you.

Hello again, everybody. Welcome back to 90.5 KCSU Fort Collins. I'm your host, DJ Vic, and you are listening to my show, The Spins. This is the start of my second hour, so I'm very happy to be here. I'm here until 10 today. Very excited. We got another hour of music lined up, but if you have anything you want to throw in the queue or if you have anything you want to hear today, let me know at 970-538-5278. I would love to hear what you want to hear, basically. We just heard the Nothing Matters by The Last Dinner Party, Nice to Each Other by Olivia Dean, Wales by Flipturn, and One of Those Crazy Girls by Paramore. Up next, we have Don't Know Why by Norah Jones, I See You Too by Tops, and Honey Water by Japanese Breakfast. These next three artists, I love so much. Norah Jones, I feel like, I grew up in Portland, Oregon, and I feel like Norah Jones just always reminds me of Portland and like it being rainy and foggy, and yeah, so that's very like nostalgic, I guess would be the word for me. I love Norah Jones. Anyways, then we have Tops. I'm trying to remember when I got into Tops. I want to say it's like two summers ago, but I have been loving them lately and I love their new album, and I just think they're very unique and they deserve more like

attention than they're getting, I guess, if that's the right word for that. But yeah, I love them too. I just love having my radio show and I get to play all the songs that I love and then show you guys the songs that I love. So happy to be here on this Monday morning. Very excited. Again, if you have anything you want to hear, please let me know. I'm here for another hour, so I can definitely throw some stuff in the queue. But yeah, thanks so much for listening. And here is Norah Jones.

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Hi everyone, welcome back to 90.5 KCSU Fort Collins. I'm your host DJ Vic and you are listening to my show The Spins. We just heard Honey Water by Japanese Breakfast, I See You Too by Tops, and Don't Know Why by Norah Jones. I love Norah Jones. I talked about this last break 15 minutes ago, but I'm going to talk about her again because I really love her. But I just think, like, with the weather getting colder, like, it was freezing when I walked to my car this morning. At least I thought it was super cold. So I'm, like, going to get out my fall playlist and I'm going to listen to all my fall songs. And I don't really know, I don't really have a definition for what makes a song a fall song to me, like, in my eyes, but I know that Norah Jones is on that playlist a lot. So with the weather getting colder, I always listen to Norah Jones. I just love her so much, and I think she's so timeless, and I will always go back to her. But anyways, up next we have Be Your Girl by Freak Slug, The Governor's Waltz by Phoebe Bridgers, and Two Sided by Arlo Parks. These next three artists, I'm huge fans of. I say that about everything I play on the show, obviously, but I love Freak Slug. I think she deserves a lot more attention than she's getting. I feel like she could be very big, and I feel like I want her to get all that attention. So that's why I play her on the radio, because I really love her. Phoebe Bridgers, I already talked about this last hour if you were listening to that, but I was so excited when I found out that that new album was in the station this morning. I was very stoked to play that. So this is the second song from that album that I am playing on my show today, and it's The Governor's Waltz. And I think last hour I played Bobby, and I think that one's my favorite from the album. And I think The Governor's Waltz is probably second favorite. But I don't know. I think it changes every time I go back and listen to the album, if I'm being completely honest. But anyways, and then we have Arlo Parks and then the Nova Kicks, which is one of our local bands as well. So very excited to hear them. But thank you guys for listening. As always, if you have any requests, I'm here for another about 45 minutes. So text in at 970-538-5278. And I would love to hear from you guys. But thank you so much for listening. And here is Freak Slug.

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The Russian Club is a student organization with frequent meetups providing cultural enrichment, language acquisition, and practice, with fun events such as movie nights, potlucks, and hikes. 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

Hi everyone, welcome back to 90.5 KCSU Fort Collins. I'm your host DJ Vic and you are listening to my show The Spins. We just heard The Phase by the Nova Kicks, which is one of our local bands here in Fort Collins. So I love hearing them on the radio all the time. Two-Sided by Arlo Parks, The Governor's Waltz by Phoebe Bridgers, and Be Your Girl by Freak Slug. Up next, we have Wishing If I Had a Photograph of You by A Flock of Seagulls, and then Everything is Embarrassing by Sky Fiera. I love Sky Fiera. I actually don't know if I'm saying her name right, but that's totally my bad. I'm super excited to be here on this Monday morning. This is my second hour. I have about 25 minutes left, so if you have any requests or if you just want to text in and say hi, our number is 970-538-5278. I would love to hear from you guys. But yes, in the meantime, here is A Flock of Seagulls.

New Belgium Brewing is a proud supporter of Colorado State University and KCSU. Old Aggie Superior Lager is the official craft beer of Colorado State University and is a collaboration alongside CSU and New Belgium Brewing. The result is Old Aggie Superior Lager, a light lager that gives back to the university. Old Aggie is the official craft beer of Colorado State University and brewed by Ram Fans.

Hi everyone, welcome back to 90.5 KCSU Fort Collins. I'm your host DJ Vic and you are listening to my show, The Spins. We just heard Everything's Embarrassing by Sky Fiera and Wishing I Had a Photograph View by A Flock of Seagulls. Up next we have Little Secrets by Passion Pit, Helmet by Steve Lacy, and Baby I Got the Blues by Fort Blues, which is one of our local bands here in Fort Collins, so super excited to hear them. This is the last time you're going to hear from me because my show ends in 15 minutes, unfortunately, but we have another DJ taking over after me, so that's super exciting. But I'm going to run and go eat some breakfast, I think, because I haven't done that today yet. So thank you so much for listening, as always. I'm back here next Monday at 8 a.m., so if you want to tune in, super exciting. If you have any last-minute requests, our number is 970-538-5278. I would love to hear from you guys. But thank you so much for listening today. I had a lot of fun playing my songs for y'all. So thanks for listening. And here is Passion Pit. Have a great rest of your Monday.

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At Colorado State University, the women's rugby team competes in the Mountain West Rugby Conference, working to establish themselves as leaders on and off the field. 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

Hey, you're listening to 90.5 KCSU Fort Collins. I'm your DJ, DJ Digress, and this is Alt Aboard. You just listened to Millions by Gerard Way. Before that was Gotta Get You by Peter Millsap, Interstate by Big Thief, and Keep Falling in Love by Sports. So, yeah, I haven't been in the studio in 2 weeks. I was, like, sick 1 week, and then I was in Oregon last week. Well, I was flying back from Oregon last week, so I'm back now for the time being, at least. yeah, I still am having issues with my USB, so we'll see what I play in the future. Yeah, I don't know. This morning, I was really mad about like the way my hair was looking, and so I just started cutting my so needless to say, I booked a barber with a haircut for tomorrow. It's not that bad. It's actually not that bad, but it's still pretty bad. but yeah, I have no idea what I'm gonna talk about. I have no idea what I'm gonna talk about out of this show. We'll find something. Probably just start yapping. For now, I'm going to try to play Where the Lines Overlap by Paramore. 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But we shall see how that goes. Again, I think it's my USB. I think it's my USB that's the problem, to be honest. But we'll see. We'll figure it out. But for the meantime, stay tuned. Yeah, here's Where the Lines Overlap by Paramore.

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Hey, you're listening to 90.5 KCSU Fort Collins. I'm your DJ, DJ Digress, and this is Alt Aboard. You just listened to Yeah Boy and Dollface by Pierce Phil, one of my personal favorites. Make Room by My Chemical Romance, and Where the Lines Overlap by Paramore. I figured out my USB. I had to click two buttons. I have a live read. I forgot. Alt-country band Chaparral is coming to the Aggie Theater in Fort Collins on October 30th. For a chance to see Chaparral live, text CHAP to 970-538-5278 to enter our ticket giveaway. Again, that's S-C-H-A-P to 970-538-5278 to see Chaparral at the Aggie Theater on October 30th. Old country, that's interesting. I like some of that stuff, so that's... I don't know, I've never heard them before, so hopefully they're good. normally on this show, I talk about public transportation, stuff that's going on. Low-key, there's not a lot of stuff going on that I can find. But last weekend, it was my first time flying. I took an airplane to Oregon. That was fun. For some reason, the cheapest flight, had a layover in Las Vegas. So I flew from Denver to Las Vegas to Portland, which was weird. So I spent, 15 minutes in the Las Vegas airport, and I bought a magnet. I don't know if you guys have ever been to the Las Vegas airport, but they literally have, slot machines, at the gates. You could play a slot machine and, a minute later board your plane. Actually, kind of insane. Only in America would you have something like that. It's kind of crazy. I'm not gonna lie. It was kind of crazy to see. But no, I mean, planes are kind of just like taking a bus that's loud, if you think about it. And also your ears pop a lot. But yeah, anyway, enough rambling. Next up, we have EXO by Fall Out Boy. I think that's my favorite song off that album, I'm not gonna lie. After that is A Trophy Father's Trophy Son by Sleeping Sirens. And then Buried Myself Alive by The Used, so stay tuned for that.

0: And that's how George Washington became the first president of the United States of America. Stephanie, is whatever you're looking at on your phone more important than our country's history?
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0: More important than our founding fathers?
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Hey, hey, hey, you're listening to 90.5 KCSU Fort Collins. I'm your DJ, DJ Dagress, and this is Alt Aboard. You just listened to Ohio Is for Lovers by Hawthorne Heights. Before that was A Trophy Father's Trophy Son by Sleeping Sirens and XO by Fall Out Boy. I don't know. I don't have a ton. Hold on. I don't have a ton. For the rest of the show, this is just this is kind of coming to an end. Next up, I've got thebomb.com by Sleeping Sirens again, and then I have for a pessimist, I'm pretty optimistic. Sorry, I'm trying to find stuff on the CD thing. By Paramore, and then Maybe This Is How I Disappear by MCR, but we'll figure that out. But yeah, here is thebomb.com by Sleeping Sirens. Say, who was this man? Who did look but for a friend?

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0: Well, hey there, champ. What did you do on that tablet there? You've been on all day.
1: KCSU.
0: Well, how are you tuning in out here? You don't have radio.
1: App.
0: Neato, champ. That tablet there can really do a lot. I heard you can catch up in the last 2 weeks of shows you missed.
1: Uh-huh.
0: Well, gee willikers, kid. Do they have any games on that app?
1: Sports.
0: Holy cow! Well, I'll let you get back to downloading the KCSU app on your device's app store. Good talk, son.

New Belgium Brewing is a proud supporter of Colorado State University and KCSU. Old Aggie Superior Lager is the official craft beer of Colorado State University and is a collaboration alongside CSU and New Belgium Brewing. The result is Old Aggie Superior Lager, a light lager that gives back to the university. Old Aggie is the official craft beer of Colorado State University and brewed by Ram fans.

Hi, my name is Greg McAuliffe. I'm the former program director at KCSU 1970-1971. Late 1969, I saw an ad on the window of the station when it was at the end of the current student center to be employed at the station for free. And I thought that was a good deal. I'll go in and apply. And my big claim to fame was reading 1 minute of headlines at 9 o'clock at night. The goal and the people who were at KCSU at the time led me to just stay with it. And I ended up becoming the program director. I made a great relationship with Mark Radke, who's been my friend now for over 50 years. In fact, we ended up working together at KVUR in Colorado Springs for a number of years. After I left CSU and graduated, I actually worked over in Montrose at KUBC for a number of years before going over to Colorado Springs, and then ended my broadcast career because I was tired of working 6 days a week. I went to medical school so I could work 7 days a week.

It's time for some Ram facts. 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Or that CSU grads are employed at a rate 10 points higher than the national average? How about this one? Did you know that 3 out of 4 CSU graduates are employed in a field or profession related to their major? Well, that's the CSU effect. 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

0: 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Here on the back nine as Mr. Odom steps up to the tee box.
1: Odom having just a phenomenal day out there. 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
0: He's going for the first spot as he drives this one off. It looks like it's sailing.
1: And boy, oh boy, is it. 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
1: 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Today, our show's topic is really centered around Olivia Rodrigo and her musical career and all that good sort. So thank you for joining us for our show of Revelries, Rock, and Romance. I am DJ Kismet, and today we will be really diving into Olivia Rodrigo, her rise to fame, and how she has impacted, I would say, a very, very broad scope of people. We just listened to Cool Candy by Rose Hill Drive. Before that, Some People I Know by Star Child.

0: Welcome back to Rivalries Rock and Romance. We just listened to Sortu's newest release, and before that we listened to Olivia Rodrigo's Get Him Back. Now, this song, I think, just really goes to show she's very playful in her music and her songwriting. And this song is from her second full album release. Ever since she came on scene, starring on like Disney XD shows, Bizard Rock, etc., she has really grown up in the public eye and taken a stance. One of the things that is she really devotes herself to by using her the publicity that she has and the stance that she has is really standing up and advocating for the organizations and the beliefs that she dearly holds to her heart. And this is through multiple partnerships and collaborations and sponsorships with different and particular organizations that really help promoting reproductive health and women's rights. And most recently, she actually announced and hosted her first ever music festival. This was Daisy Chain Fields, which truly it was founded on the belief that joy, community, and creativity inspire meaningful change, and just affirms that music is a collective space that can be shared together. And she used this platform that she created to really emphasize and promote different voices, different artists. Throughout this two-day festival, there were artists such as Chapel Roan, Devin Again, Dice Bits, Dochi, and more. Up next, after the break, we'll have some more. Thanks for listening.
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That was Red Wine Supernova by Chapel Roan, and before that we had Muna's new single On Call. Now I think that song really does add into that easygoing pop music sound that they have, with a little more lyricism that can be read into in a way that they do just spectacularly. As we were talking about right before the break, a lot of Olivia Rodrigo's stance is very firm and very rooted in the way that she was raised and the customs, the culture that she believes in, and fully voices, amplifies other people is the word I'm looking for. This Daisy Chain Fields festival had all of the net proceeds going directly towards non-profit organizations which were dedicated to advancing and advocating for the festival's main demographic, main mission, which, as I was saying, advancing and advocating for women and girls. The core purpose was, or is, to cultivate joy and shared understanding, as well as creating space for meaningful moments of connection across generations and communities. Now, this was the first installment of the festival, with many more planned to continue. She also brought on multiple women who are well known for advocating for women's rights as well as reproductive rights, and actually was able to, throughout the entire event, raised $8 million and was able to reach Kim O, who is very well known for all of the work that she has done and has supported women's rights, matched that donation, bringing it up to $16 million, which will and have been dispersed to a variety of nonprofits. Next up, we have a couple more songs: Girl with a Look by Kim Gordon, Leaving by STRFKR, and after that we have Bita Doobie's newest song with Nothing to Prove featuring Haley Williams. Tune into 90.5 KCSU FM for some more talks. Here we go.

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We all know Colorado has weird weather. It's unpredictable. Just about 30 years ago, the record low was recorded in the town of Mabel on February 1st, 1985, at negative 61 degrees Fahrenheit. This has been a fun fact, only on 90.5 KCSU Fort Collins.

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ask you about love. They quote me a sonnet. But you've never looked at a woman and been totally vulnerable. You've known someone that could level you with her eyes. Feeling like God put an angel on earth just for you. Could rescue you from the depths of hell. And you wouldn't know what it's like to be her angel. To have that love for her be there forever. Through anything. Through cancer. And you wouldn't know about sleeping sitting up in a hospital room for 2 months holding her hand. Because the doctors could see in your eyes that the terms visiting hours don't apply to you. You don't know about real loss. Because that only occurs when you love something more than you love yourself. I doubt you've ever dared to love anybody that much.

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You are currently listening to Hot Takes. I am DJ Star, and I co-host this show with the lovely DJ Montauk, who will be here shortly. But that last song you just heard, I really liked it. I've never heard it before, but it was a jukebox tune by Roy G. Biv, one of our local bands, which I like that very much. So the point of our show, basically, is that we have you guys, the listeners, send in some of your opinions, hot takes, things you might feel a little bit passionate about, and then we just debrief them on air, talk about it a little bit. If you have anything, it could be music, movies, anything, any opinions, you could send it in to the number 970-538-5278. Again, that is 970-538-5278. But, and so we want to start doing a thing where we have some local bands reach out as well, and have some people guest on the show and just hear some of their opinions, play some of their music. So if you know anybody or you are someone who would be interested in that, please let us know. Just to get into it, we'll talk about this a little bit more when DJ Montauk gets here, but we did get to see Toa Bird a few days ago, which was so much fun. I really enjoyed it, but I'll have to get DJ Montauk's opinion on that as well. So to start off, let's listen to The Cure. 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Thank you guys so much for listening, and we'll get into it. 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
1: All right, sweetie. 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

0: 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I'm DJ Star.
1: And I'm DJ Montauk.
0: So what you just heard was I Want the One I Can't Have by The Smiths. Before that was Jigsaw Falling Into Place by Radiohead. And before that was Boys Don't Cry by The Cure.
1: Yeah.
0: Yes.
1: Yes.
0: So I mentioned this earlier, but I really want to talk about it because we just got to see Toa Bird.
1: Yes, so fun.
0: Like, what, 2 days ago? Genuinely, I think it might be one of my
1: favorites. Was it 2 days ago? Damn.
0: Yeah.
1: Yeah, it was 2 days ago. That was crazy.
0: It was so much fun, genuinely.
1: Yeah, it really was.
0: I have never been to a concert like in such like an intimate setting before.
1: Yeah, me too.
0: Which really made it great, yeah. I think. I felt a lot more personal and just like I felt like I could actually see, because that's the thing for me a lot of the time. If it's not like inclined or elevated,
1: right.
0: Like the floor, I feel like I can't see anything.
1: Yeah,
0: but
1: sure.
0: I was very much there.
1: Yeah. It was so fun. I feel like it was like very intimate too, because it was like a very small venue. Mm-hmm. And like that was awesome.
0: It was just, yeah, and I've been seeing, she's been like reposting a lot of people's videos, like their clips and everything that they've been saying, which is like so much fun. I feel like it's been so interactive.
1: And it's like, oh my gosh, she was there.
0: Like she was actually there.
1: Yeah.
0: But it was making me think about it, because I remember, especially when it was going on with Chapel Roan, and how she wasn't very like appreciative of like people crossing what she, I think, considered the barriers between like a fan and like I don't know what word you would use, but just kind of like
1: the personal boundary. Yeah.
0: Because she was very much just kind of like, hey, like, I don't know you. Like, I don't want you to come up to me in public. I don't necessarily want to take a picture because I don't know who you are. Like,
1: right, for sure.
0: That kind of stuff. And so I was just thinking about like the differences between them in that way, and like where is the line actually meant to be when it comes to like fans. And
1: I think it definitely like differs between like different artists. Like, one artist might be more comfortable with something than another. Mm-hmm. And I feel like, oh my gosh, I sound so sick right now. I feel like with Chapel, I feel like she got big so quickly that it was so hard for her to like set that boundary, because like you know what I mean,
0: she didn't have as much time to kind of adjust to even like people approaching you in public and stuff like that.
1: For sure, yeah.
0: But I definitely get it, because I feel like, like parasocial relationships and stuff, where it's like there are fans who feel like they truly know this person, and I totally see how that could get weird. Like, where does that line actually stand? Because I think that's also part of, or at least for me, like Toa's appeal.
1: Right.
0: It's just that like she is so interactive.
1: Yeah, and like she's so relatable too. I feel like so much of her concert, like, I don't know, I was like, yes.
0: Yeah, like it was like fun. She's like just like talking to everybody, looking at everybody, like grabbing people's phones, like just stuff that really made it feel like she very much was there at the concert with us, rather than it's like everybody's just watching and there's like this invisible screen almost.
1: Like the interacting with the fans and stuff. It's definitely like cool to see, because like she started out as like just playing guitar for Renee Rapp, and then like she started her own music career outside of that. I think that's really cool to like see like the timeline of that. Because, like, I've seen her in, like, both settings. I've seen her play for Renee, and then I've seen her, like, sing her own songs. And it's kind of, like, a different vibe, because, like, honestly, she's, like, she's only playing guitar for Renee, so, like, she can't really interact as well.
0: Yeah.
1: And I feel like her own shows are so much more intimate and so much more, like, fun than, like, when she's just, like, playing guitar.
0: Mm-hmm. So, it just really depends on, like, the artist, I guess, with that.
1: Yeah, but, for sure.
0: Like, do you think you personally like artists more that, like, I don't know, are more interactive, or does it not really make you a difference?
1: Honestly, it doesn't really make a difference to me,
0: mm-hmm.
1: personally.
0: I think it only makes a difference to me, like, in the setting of a concert.
1: Yeah, that makes sense.
0: I think it makes the concert itself better, but when it comes to just listening to music, I'm not really thinking about if that artist reposts videos or not.
1: Right.
0: Like,
1: and, like, that's coming from someone who, like, I still will never shut up about, like, Olivia Rodrigo taking my sash. Like, 2 years ago, I will never shut up about that.
0: And because, I like, think about it all the time.
1: Dude, it was... It was Coachella.
0: Like, to have her walk by and like grab it and like wear it, and like that's
1: like
0: so
1: that's
0: fun.
1: Crazy.
0: That's so cool.
1: And like that's something I'll remember forever. And I think that's like a really like a core memory. And I feel like that is only something that you can get with like interacting with an artist at the concert. But also, I kind of get not wanting to interact, but also like at the same time, like I'm trying to find a way to word this. Like,
0: like, these people, like, showed up for you, like, they wanted to see you. It's like, you could at least, like, chat with them. Like, I kind of hate when I go to a show and it's just, like, they just play, like, song after song after song and they don't speak. Yeah. Like, in between, they're just like, hey, I'm, like, blah, blah, blah. These are my songs. And it's like, I want you to, like, I don't know.
1: Like give me something.
0: Right.
1: Like,
0: and that might be from, like, years of being a K-pop fan, and, like, they do that a lot at K-pop concerts. Yeah. So I don't know.
1: But I definitely agree.
0: Yeah.
1: I definitely agree. And the next song that I was thinking literally is about, like, this exact thing.
0: Yes, yeah.
1: But Paparazzi by Lady Gaga. The song is very much just, like, I always think about that one performance she had of it.
0: Oh, my gosh. Like, yeah, where she has, like, the fake blood.
1: Yeah.
0: Yes.
1: Exactly. That was such a good performance.
0: So
1: but it was just
0: good.
1: Really, again, like, about the whole thing.
0: Yeah.
1: Parasocial relationships and, like, where's the line meant to be?
0: Absolutely.
1: But thank you guys so much for listening, and we will talk to you later.

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It's a fish that can live out of water for 6 days as it crawls across the land. Like, what? 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

0: 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You are listening to Hot Takes. That last song you just heard was Prima Donna by Marina and the Diamonds. Before that was Pink Pony Club by Chapel Roan. And before that was Paparazzi by Lady Gaga.
1: Yes. So, I kind of wanted to talk about, but like in general, I just went to Nina Jirachi last night, and like girl EDM and like hyperpop is on the brain for me. And I feel like we are in such a good time for like loud music, like not even just hyperpop or EDM, like just loud music in general. Like I feel like, obviously, like I think Sophie was such like a pillar for like hyperpop, and then like I feel like Charlie kind of like brought it back into like the mainstream.
0: For sure.
1: I think
0: she definitely brought it.
1: Yeah, I think like the success of Brat really like launched a wave of like really awesome like loud music. And maybe it's just like I found those after, like I've been a Charlie fan for years, but like I feel like the incline of like loud
0: the Brat
1: music
0: era
1: after,
0: basic yeah. like definitely like reignited the genre. Obviously it was always still there, but I would say it introduced it to like a lot of people and kind of
1: for
0: like
1: sure.
0: soft launched them into the idea of like, wait, I could enjoy music that's just absurdly loud and overstimulating.
1: It's
0: and
1: so
0: like
1: it's so
0: but
1: great.
0: I love it.
1: Me
0: like,
1: too.
0: It's so fun.
1: And like it's probably my ADHD that really likes the loud music because it like I can't think about anything else with like there's like
0: you
1: loud
0: cannot
1: beat.
0: Think about anything
1: and
0: but
1: it's
0: that.
1: It's awesome. Like I really love Underscores, and like she was supposed to come to Denver and then she canceled her.
0: That's so sad.
1: Her tour, but it's fine. Yeah, I don't know. I feel like I went to see Nina Jirachi last night, like I said, and like the community at that concert was just so freaking awesome. Like like there was just such a wide array of people, and like I've also never sweat that much in my life. Like I can't even lie.
0: Was everybody just like super hype? Like
1: yeah really? And like not a lot of people were filming. Like people were filming like little bits in there, but like not a phone in sight, really.
0: Just,
1: like
0: living in the moment.
1: Yeah, and like obviously for like the more popular songs, like the phones were up more, but like it was so nice because like I was just like dancing with these random people that I've never met in my life. And like obviously you can do that at any concert, but like I feel like the community was very there, and I feel like that's very
0: well because it's also just like hyper pop is music that it's like you kind of have to dance to it. Like
1: exactly.
0: Nobody's just gonna be like standing there swaying back and forth
1: exactly
0: listening to,
1: exactly
0: like that kind of music.
1: There was a few boyfriends standing there with their arms crossed, and I was like, if you don't jump right now, like,
0: everybody dance now,
1: please. Yeah, I don't know, I feel like we're just in such a good spot for like really loud music right now. And like I know we talked about this last week, but like I like the loud Cat's Eye music, okay? I don't care.
0: Yeah,
1: I love the like the I don't know if I would consider like their loud songs hyper pop, but like I really love the loud music direction.
0: The idea of like the whole genre as a whole, just not as like super slow.
1: Yeah,
0: and like it's like pop music times 1,000.
1: Yeah, for sure.
0: It's just I forever think about like when Brat happened and just like what that did for music. Like
1: I
0: it
1: know.
0: Actually was monumental.
1: So
0: like it was
1: so
0: it was so crazy.
1: I remember when Von Dutch dropped before the album came out, and I was like, oh, we're set. I was like, oh, we're set. This is gonna be fantastic. And it was. And like I'm really excited because do you like Tinashe?
0: I've never listened.
1: Really?
0: Yeah.
1: Well, Tinashe's dropping like a hyper poppy album on Friday, and I'm really excited for it. Like I'm so excited. Like it's just so much good music coming out lately, and like and it's like none of like the mainstream. Like you know what I mean?
0: Yes.
1: Like
0: no, for
1: I
0: sure.
1: love like listening to new music by like smaller artists, especially when it's loud. Like I just love loud music. I love noise pollution, okay? Like it's my favorite genre right now.
0: Yeah.
1: So
0: definitely fully agree. And it's just it is one of those genres that's very like hit or miss for people. It's
1: absolutely.
0: Like either you really enjoy it or you just like can't really get with it.
1: Yeah, for sure. Like I keep trying to get my roommate into like all of this loud music, and they're like, I can't, like
0: I
1: this
0: can't
1: is so overstimulating,
0: like,
1: and I'm like, I get that,
0: but like,
1: but I love that. So.
0: You'll be able to drive and just, you know, get
1: right,
0: with it.
1: Right. I'll drive them places, and I'll try to like micro, like throw it in.
0: Yeah.
1: I'll be like, oh, let's listen to this Underscores song, and they're like, no, and
0: like I don't want to.
1: So yeah, but I think we're in a great place for hyperpop right now, and that's my hot take. That is, it's one of my favorite genres at the moment, and yeah, especially after the concert last night, like the community that genre has is so wide.
0: Just like so much fun. I'm gonna need to like experience this at some point in my life,
1: please.
0: But speaking of which, we're gonna try to soft launch the listeners into some hyper pop.
1: Yes.
0: or something close to hyperpop. The
1: not
0: next
1: full.
0: Song,
1: yeah, full noise
0: not
1: pollution.
0: Full. We're just like yet. We're trying to get there.
1: Yeah,
0: we're getting you there. The next song is. Do you want to announce this wonderful
1: yes,
0: song?
1: Yes, the next song is Harvest Sky featuring Underscores Bay by OK Lou. And then after that, we've got Back to Back by Charlie XCX and then My Forever by Sophie.
0: So thank you guys so much for listening and hope you enjoy.

The morning, the most beautiful part of the day. The sun is rising, the birds just a chirping. And then there's you, scrolling endlessly on your phone, looking at absolutely nothing. But be of good courage, for I have a solution for you. 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

0: 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I am DJ Star.
1: And I'm DJ Montauk.
0: So that last song that we just listened to was My Forever by Sophie. Before that was B2B by Charlie XCX. And then before that was Harvest Sky by Oakley and Underscores.
1: Yes.
0: So this is going to be our last little yap session of the show. Thank you guys so much for tuning in. If anybody does have any hot takes that they want us to talk about, you could send it into 970-538-5278. Or if you have any bands that would love to come on and play their music and talk with us, that would also be wonderful. Yep. But we were just, Beyonce was being spoken about.
1: Yes, when is she not being spoken about in my presence?
0: When is she not? Always trying not to play every single one of her songs. Same with Olivia. We were really debating between the two.
1: Beyonce and Olivia are like my top two.
0: Like they just run my brain, honestly. Exactly. And like, I'm okay with that.
1: Exactly. And like, those are the best concerts I've been to. Am I a little biased? Maybe.
0: But yeah, because you literally flew out to see Beyonce.
1: Yeah, it was serious.
0: Where did you go again?
1: DC. Yeah, she had like a July 4th show in DC, and I was like, oh, that's kind of sick. So
0: was that your first time like going out there, or have you been before?
1: No, I actually have family friends who live out there, and so I've been to DC because like where I'm from is like 4 hours from DC, so like we would just do like little weekend trips sometimes out there. And so that was like my first time like kind of being alone in the city. Like I stayed with my family friends, but like I went out on my own. Like I drove.
0: You were doing
1: like,
0: everything.
1: Yeah, like yeah. And I don't know. I just felt kind of like independent. Like it was really fun. But walking from the stadium to the metro in like 4-inch heels, genuinely, I took my shoes off. Like that is like so gross, but I took my shoes off because it hurts.
0: Well,
1: because
0: like
1: bad.
0: What else were you gonna do?
1: Right,
0: like, you're gonna fall to the ground.
1: Right, I put them back on when I got on the metro because like, I wasn't playing. But like the walk there, I was holding my boots in my hand because it was horrible. It was horrible. But
0: was
1: no, it was
0: hot.
1: Yes, and I was wearing a fur coat.
0: So you never stood a chance, basically.
1: No, seriously, it was horrible. And like the sun was directly beaming at me because I was on the floor. Subtle flex. It was really expensive. But we're not gonna talk about that. I don't know. It was really worth it though. And like,
0: I don't know. I'm like, after flying out to see BTS once, it's like the possibilities are endless. Now I feel like every time someone goes on tour and they're not in Colorado, I'm like, it's okay. I'll come to you.
1: Right.
0: It's like, okay. I'll meet you there. I'll meet you there. See you in a month.
1: It sucks because I feel like so many artists skip Denver, and I don't know if it's because of the altitude.
0: It's very possible. I feel like almost every single artist that comes ends up mentioning the altitude.
1: Exactly. Yeah. It's like a bucket list at this point. Yeah. It's like if they don't mention the altitude, it's like, did I even go to a concert in Colorado?
0: No, genuinely. Like, that's like the easiest thing to be brought up. Yeah. But I mean, also I get it because especially if you're not used to it here, it's pretty rough.
1: Well, that's the thing. When I moved here, I didn't have a problem.
0: Really?
1: Yeah.
0: You're just built different.
1: I'm just built different.
0: Like, what can I say?
1: Well, my friend, like at the time that like I moved here that I knew was like, make sure you're like super hydrated and like have a lot of electrolytes. So like I chugged a Gatorade like on the plane. So that could have absolutely
0: like saved you.
1: Yeah. But my parents were a little like,
0: they had a hard time.
1: Yeah.
0: There's like dinner or something, right?
1: I don't know. Yeah.
0: Something
1: I think
0: like
1: something.
0: I don't know. I've been here my whole life. I don't know.
1: Yeah, for sure.
0: I don't know the science.
1: Yeah.
0: But the next song that we wanted to listen to today, our next and last song of the show, is
1: Two Hands to Heaven by Beyonce.
0: Yay! Thank you guys so much for listening. Please tune in next week, and just maybe we'll have a band.
1: Just maybe. We'll see.
0: Thank you for listening.

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1: Seriously?
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1: No, not you. I'm just sick of robots, and I just want to listen to some music. You know what?
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0: Wow, that was a sweet sesh, dudes. Now what?
1: I'm not too sure, but we have to get this out there somehow.
0: How about KCSU?
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0: Nice. 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

0: 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I'm DJ Nova.
1: And I'm MJ.
0: And Leapfrog is where we jump between genres, decades, and sounds of music while also telling some pretty cool frog facts? Frog packs? Well, a pack of frogs is actually called an army, not
1: Whoa.
0: A pack.
1: Starting
0: but classic off. Leapfrog yep. fact.
1: Yeah.
0: But yeah, so if that's your vibe, feel free to stick around.
1: Oh yeah, and we're going to start it off today with something pretty smooth, in my opinion. We're going to be listening to Woman's Touch by Yusuf Days.

0: Hi, this is Jeff Rosenstock, and you're listening to 90.5 KCSU Fort Collins, and say what you had for breakfast or your favorite smell. That can't be right.
1: We same old Bobby, same old Pete. We ain't got nothing on me. Same old cars, same old streets.

0: 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I'm MJ.
1: I'm DJ Nova, and we just listened to When I'm Thinking About You by The Sundays, Easy Easy by King Krule, You Should Be Dancing by Bee Gees, and A Woman's Touch by Yusuf Days.
0: Oh yeah, what a fun little eclectic mix we had going there, leaping around quite a bit, starting off with some R&B to disco to... I don't even know how to...
1: It's a King Krule.
0: Yeah, to say what King Krule is. Honestly.
1: Like underwater... underwater
0: wacky,
1: DIY.
0: Wacky and vibe. Awesome.
1: Yeah, wacky, kooky, awesome.
0: And then the Sundays for some 90s soft rock pop.
1: That is my
0: stuff.
1: Favorite Sunday song.
0: Oh, really?
1: Yeah.
0: It's so sweet. We were just talking about how we love when she switches into the falsetto, like while she's singing.
1: Yeah, it was so
0: at the
1: pretty.
0: Chorus. It is. Yeah. It does
1: that
0: sound really
1: angelic.
0: That chorus
1: gets stuck in my head.
0: Me.
1: Like every time I hear this song, it's like in my head for the rest of the day, and I'm just like,
0: that's so fun. Yeah, and I think it's nice to start off with some R&B. For me, R&B is that genre that just like calms me down and
1: always,
0: soothes me.
1: Yeah.
0: Whenever I'm having a stressful day or anything, it's like if I just put some R&B on, it sets like a mellow background
1: exactly.
0: vibe, which helps for
1: yeah,
0: sure.
1: That is so nice. That's also how I feel about not King Krule about the Sundays, but it depends on like if it's a hype song or like a slower song. But I find they're maybe not like relaxing, but like soothing.
0: Yeah, just
1: is
0: like
1: how
0: comforting.
1: I think about the Sundays.
0: It does
1: yeah.
0: sound very like cozy to me.
1: It is like, yeah.
0: Yeah, and the Bee Gees are always fun. Oh. Anything disco, we love here.
1: I literally thought of the Minion movie when you should be dancing. I was like, oh
0: You're
1: my gosh, I thought
0: Gru
1: about the scene.
0: Breaking it down.
1: Yes, Gru and the Minions busting a move.
0: That's so fun. I love those movies. And I don't know, whenever I listen to disco, I get so hype and then I get so sad that there's no discotheques anymore, really, and that there's nowhere around here where you could just go out.
1: What's a discotheque?
0: It's like a kind of like night music club
1: kind
0: of deal, but like
1: yeah.
0: lots of like disco music, lots of like live DJs like working with records
1: that
0: and stuff
1: so
0: and switching
1: fun.
0: It up. But there were places yeah. where everyone used to go to dance, and I just think after a long day, all I want to do is go out and dance. If I could just like go out to a discotheque like every night, I don't think I would ever be sad for more than like 24 hours. Like
1: that
0: it would
1: be
0: just
1: so
0: be so
1: amazing.
0: So fun.
1: But we should bring that back.
0: Honestly, yeah.
1: CSU discotheque.
0: CSU discotheque. That would be crazy. That would be awesome if we could start something like that.
1: For like finals week two or something.
0: Oh my gosh. I would fail all my finals. I think it would make me too carefree.
1: Yeah, I would just be having too good of a time to
0: yeah.
1: do work.
0: Too good of a time? Is that so such thing? I don't know.
1: I think it is when you have finals. That's when you're supposed
0: maybe,
1: to be
0: yeah,
1: sad.
0: Yeah, maybe logistically there, that is a problem. That is a problem. But hey, I am craving it right now in the middle of midterm season, so who
1: well,
0: knows?
1: I didn't even know it was midterm season until you said that. I was like, oh
0: yeah,
1: no.
0: It's cruel out here, but it's okay. And next up, we're gonna switch it up a little bit with some Pearl Jam. We're gonna listen to Elderly Woman Behind the Counter.
1: In a what?
0: Wait, this is a long song title, guys.
1: I know,
0: wait
1: sorry, we gotta like find the whole title. Elderly Woman Behind the Counter in a
0: small town.
1: Oh.
0: Boom. Boom.
1: Boom.
0: Thanks for listening.

0: Sorry I'm late. I was putting in some extra work after practice.
1: No worries, Destiny Thurman from the CSU women's basketball team. Did you catch the play-by-play?
0: Dang it, I missed it.
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0: 90.5 KCSU, you're listening to Leapfrog. I'm DJ Nova.
1: And I'm MJ. And last up, we listened to PPP by Peach House. 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
0: Wow. Really leaping.
1: Yes.
0: From PPP.
1: all the way
0: to
1: some grunge, some classic grunge. I feel like Pearl Jam is kind of the face of grunge.
0: I think so, definitely.
1: Who would you say instead?
0: Nirvana.
1: Oh, that's actually, no, you're right. You're so right. I totally had a brain dead moment. But I think they're definitely, like you said,
0: top five for sure. Mm-hmm. Probably top three even.
1: Ooh. Who else is in there?
0: I'm thinking about like the most popular.
1: Maybe Hole?
0: Ooh. But I feel like they're a little top three.
1: Yeah.
0: Maybe like Guns N' Roses.
1: Are they
0: But
1: grunge?
0: I don't even think they're grunge. I know that they were feuding with like Nirvana.
1: Oh, well, there's probably another band out there that we're
0: just
1: blanking
0: on. Yeah, what do you guys think? You guys should text in and tell us.
1: Yeah.
0: Text in to 970-538-5278. Again, that's 970-538-5278 to tell us who's your third, like, I don't know. How do you even phrase
1: top
0: that?
1: Top grunge band.
0: Yeah.
1: Yeah. Yeah.
0: Yeah, who's comes up to there mind?
1: For you? But you know what is always up there for me?
0: What's always on my mind? Frog facts.
1: Oh, yeah. Did you guys know that frogs and toads can sense complete drops in air pressure, which occur right before storms arrive? And this actually inspires them to go into an insane breeding frenzy, which is pretty crazy. Pretty crazy, but, you know, I guess they're just... they're trying to do what they can to pass on their genetics before
0: the big boom.
1: Yeah, exactly. Before the big boom. That's how all hurricanes are described, I've heard.
0: The big boom. That is so crazy, though. They can predict, like, the weather patterns.
1: Yeah.
0: I wish a frog was a news anchor.
1: Ooh, that would honestly might be a little bit more reliable than our meteorologist.
0: I just quacked.
1: It's okay. It's a new species of frogs we're discovering today.
0: That's true.
1: Yep. And oh my gosh.
0: Yep.
1: On those songs there, I always love that song by MGMT. I don't really listen to their other stuff much. Mm-hmm. I definitely should do a deep dive, but Electric Feel gives me an electric feel.
0: Hey!
1: It is just so fun and
0: and
1: bright. Like,
0: I feel like it gives me like a pep in my step.
1: Ooh, okay.
0: Yeah,
1: definitely. Like, I hear that song and it just sounds kind of like you're like dancing, like, but each step is like exactly like that. Like, you're kind of like lifted each step, like you're
0: bouncing.
1: You know what I'm saying?
0: Bouncing on that beat.
1: And I also really like that song, Signs, High Times, a little bit different vibe here.
0: Yeah,
1: like
0: that
1: a little
0: was
1: bit more
0: super
1: country,
0: like,
1: rock.
0: Country bluesy.
1: Yes, bluesy.
0: Blues,
1: you're
0: totally
1: right.
0: I thought that was really nice. It reminded me of my grandma.
1: Aww.
0: I feel like she would really like that.
1: That's so wholesome.
0: And
1: sweet.
0: And PPP is just magical.
1: Yeah.
0: To me, I picture like a whole like fairy garden, just like... I don't know, going through the seasons.
1: Yeah, Beach House does tend to have that effect on me as well.
0: Yeah.
1: But next up, we're going to switch up the genre. We're going to go to some hip hop with a classic band for that, or classic group for that, A Tribe Called Quest, This Generation.
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0: 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I'm MJ.
1: I'm DJ Nova.
0: And Leapfrog is where we hop between different genres, time. Decades, and sounds of music while sharing some pretty awesome frog facts. So hopefully you guys have been enjoying leaping around with us today, and maybe you want to continue leaping around more. See what some other ponds or pads have to offer.
1: Exactly. You never know, because I haven't listened to Cat Power in a while, but
0: yeah,
1: you know, that was a new lily pad. Speaking of what we just listened to, we just listened to Little Wing by Jimi Hendrix, The Greatest by Cat Power, Slip Away by Clarence Carter, and This Generation by A Tribe Called Quest. And yeah, I think we were leaping like really far away from that jump from This Generation to Slip Away, and I loved it because they both felt like, I don't know, passionate and like heartfelt in a way.
0: Yeah, just really very different. And we were talking about that Clarence Carter song, about how kind of his voice cracks and just like
1: we prefer like more like
0: raw kind of authentic vocals. Sounding, because it just it sounded like so much more emotional and like genuine,
1: like in heartfelt. A way. Mm-hmm. Yeah, and I really feel like all of the last four songs we played are like really heartfelt in a way.
0: Yeah, definitely.
1: They just kind of are like in different vibes, which for I think is really awesome.
0: For sure, that song by Cat Power, The Greatest. I mean, I would just say that that is such a heavy song. Most of Cat Power's music I find to be really heavy, but she just has such a strong and just like weighted voice. Mm-hmm. In my opinion, it really always hits me, and definitely gets me down when I'm already feeling down. So I try and avoid it in those moments. But right now, when I'm having fun leaping around, it's nice to just throw it in so I can really appreciate her voice and kind of ignore how depressing and heavy those lyrics feel.
1: Yeah, that's so valid. I feel like if I was listening to that on my own right now, I would have cried.
0: Yeah, no, definitely a song that has brought out some heavy emotions in me before. But yeah, I don't know. And Little Wing, I just think is such a beautiful song. It reminds me of like walking through like a cloud forest or something.
1: Yeah.
0: Which is probably because he says that she's walking through the clouds.
1: Through the clouds.
0: So, you know, that's probably not rooted in anything deeper metaphorical there, but just, yeah, I think, you know, that song is super popular for a reason.
1: Yeah, I honestly do think it's called Little Wing because it makes you feel like you're flying, like a little bird.
0: Yeah. Okay.
1: Through the clouds.
0: Or like a frog jumping high, soaring.
1: I wonder how high birds can jump. I also wonder what else. Are birds can jump? Frogs can jump.
0: I do wonder that too now.
1: How high could a bird jump?
0: I mean, it would depend, but we.
1: How much wood could a wood jump?
0: Yep, so many questions today, but all I want still at the end of the day is just another frog fact. Do you think you could help me out, DJ Nova?
1: Good job reeling it in. Yes, I can. Okay, basically, tree frogs inflate their lungs to block out like loud background noises. Oh my gosh. And hone in on specific mating calls for specific mating seasons.
0: That's awesome. It's like they have their own little noise canceling headphones when the rainforest is too loud. They're like, okay,
1: enough.
0: Enough. I'm going to put them on.
1: Enough of this.
0: I don't want to hear you guys anymore. But
1: that's awesome.
0: Yeah, if you guys are feeling that way about us, don't worry, because we're right about to stop talking and play Yesterday's by Miles Davis.
1: Thanks for listening.